this on you, all right? And that's what he did to the children of Israel. Okay, now let's go to Numbers. Numbers chapter 24 and verse 17. Numbers 24, verse 17. Meet me there in your Bible. Numbers 24, verse 17. And it says, I shall see him, but not now. I shall behold him, but not nay. There shall come a star out of Jacob, all right? And a scepter shall rise out of Israel and shall smite the corners of Moab and destroy all the children of Sheth. Okay, so what this is referring to, when it says the star out of Jacob, this is referring to Jesus Christ, all right? This is referring to Jesus coming as the Son of God to die for our sins. All right, that's what it's referring to. And a scepter shall rise out of Israel. You know what a scepter is? We discussed this before. A scepter is a symbol. It's a rod that a king uses. And it's a symbol of power. All right? That's what it's referring to there. It's referring to the power of God through Jesus Christ. All right? That came out of Israel, all right? And it's that power is going to influence the whole world. So that's what this is referring to, Jesus influencing the whole world by his death and resurrection, okay? So let's move on. We're going to read from Revelation chapter 22 and verse 16. So meet me there in your Bible. Revelation 22, verse 16. And it says, I, Jesus, have sent mine angel to testify unto you these things in the church. I am the root and the offspring of David, and the bright and morning star. All right? Jesus is the bright and morning star. All right? So he is the star. He is the root. He is the root, meaning he is the beginning of David and offspring. He is the seed of David also, all right? Only Jesus could proclaim that, all right? He's both the root and the seed of David, the bright and morning star. So these are scriptures referring to Jesus Christ. He is the only star, all right? The GPS star, now, there was GPS, you know, there's a saying that goes, there's nothing new under the sun. And that is very true. Meet me in your Bible. Let's go to Matthew chapter 2, verse 2. And we're going to read down to verse 10. I'm going to show you the first GPS pointer where men use a star for directions to figure out where to go for directions, all right? Matthew chapter 2, verse 2. We're going to read down to verse 10. We'll read from verse 1. Now, when Jesus was born, in Bethlehem of Judea, in the days of Herod the king, behold, there came wise men from the east of Jerusalem, saying,
Where is he that is born King of the Jews? For we have seen the star in the east and are come to worship him. So they saw the star in the east. When Herod the king had heard these things, he was troubled, and all Jerusalem with him. And when he had gathered all the chief priests and scribes of the people together, he demanded of them where Christ should be born. And they said unto him, In Bethlehem of Judea, for thus it is written by the prophet. So what they were trying to do is pinpoint where Jesus was born for Herod to do his malice. Verse 6, And thou, Bethlehem, in the land of Judea, art not the least among the princes of Judah, for out of thee shall come a governor that shall rule my people Israel. Then Herod, when he had privily called the wise men, inquired of them diligently what time the star appeared. So even Herod was trying to figure out that GPS star. Where was that star, or when did it show? You know, those of you who have cars or Google Maps or whatever GPS device that you use to get around, that is not anything new. They were using stars to get around back in the Bible days, okay? And verse 8, and he sent them to Bethlehem and said, Go and search diligently for the young child. And when he have found him, bring me word again, that I may come and worship him also. When they had heard the king, they departed, and lo, the star which they saw in the east went before them, till it came and stood over where the child was. So the star led them. It was like a GPS pointer. It led them to the exact location where Jesus was born. When they saw the star, they rejoiced with exceeding great joy. But we will stop here. But they were not going to reveal his location to Herod. They were just there to worship the child, Jesus Christ. All right? They were there to bring gifts and worship. So this was a GPS star. All right? The first GPS star. Now, there's something called the Seal of Solomon. The Seal of Solomon. If you meet me in your Bible, in the Songs of Solomon, chapter 8 and verse 6. Songs of Solomon, chapter 8, verse 6. And it says, Set me a seal upon thine heart, as a seal upon thine arm. For love is strong as death. Jealousy is cruel as the grave. The coal thereof are coals of fire, which hath a most vehement flame. All right, we're going to read to verse 7. Many waters cannot quench love, neither can the floods drown it. If a man would give all the substance of his house for love, it would utterly be contempted. All right, so this is speaking of
the seal of Solomon. All right? It says, set me a seal upon thine heart and a seal upon thine arm, for love is strong as death. Jealousy is cruel as the grave. The coals thereof are coals of fire, which hath the most vehement flames. So these are, in fact, these are sayings that you hear today, you know, in this world, because even the heathens know that. All right, love is strong as death. All right, I've heard this before, but not from the church, or I've heard it from the world, you know. Jealousy is cruel as the grave. I've heard this before. Okay, it's not something just you might hear in church, but you will hear it in the world, you know. The coals thereof are coals of fire, which has a most vehement flame. All right, so what is saying that these two are very powerful. Love and jealousy are very strong emotions, very powerful emotions. They don't go away easily. All right. Many waters, verse 7, many waters can quench love. Many waters cannot quench love, neither can the flood drown it. You see, that's how powerful love is. Even when you might break up with someone or anything, you've been with someone for a while and things go south, and unfortunately you all break up, love is still there. Even if you all are not in fellowship, or you all are not together, or maybe you all don't talk, but love, that love is still there in your hearts, okay? If a man would give all the substance of his love, of his heart for love, it would utterly be contempted. See, so even if a man give all he has in his house, you know, the love is still not going to go anywhere. All right? So that is our topic concerning the Star of David. All right? The Star of David. And like I said from the beginning, there's no such thing as the Star of David in the Word of God. All right? Which means it's not of God. And that's one thing a lot of Christians need to adopt in their acceptance of doctrine. Make sure that it is in the Word of God. If it's not, it is not of God. All right? If the Trinity is not in the Word of God, it is not of God. If the Star of David is not in the Word of God, it's not of God. All right? And so on and so on. A lot of things that are out there and is being indoctrinated in the church, but it's from the world, it's not from the Word of God. Okay, so keep that in mind. Now we're going to speak on once saved, always saved. Now, I've touched on this briefly, and this is a lie from the devil, okay? The devil wants your soul. The devil knows his fate. The devil wants you to join him in his eternal fate, which is the judgment of hell forever and ever and ever. So I'm going to give you scripture, all right? This is not my opinion. This is the Word of God, where you will see that once saved, always saved is not true, all right? When you become saved, you have to change your life around if you're really saved.
You change your life to live holy before God. All right? God is expecting you to live a holy life before Him, so when He comes back, He can call you home and receive you unto Himself. That is why you ought to live for Christ. Okay, so the first scripture we're going to cover concerning once saved, always saved, we're going to debunk that lie. Let's go to Matthew chapter 24, verse 13. Meet me in your Bible there, Matthew chapter 24, verse 13. And it says, but he that shall endure until the end, the same shall be saved. All right? That means you have to stay in fellowship with God until the end. All right? What is the end? Until you die. Okay? If God comes before you die, you want God to come when you're in fellowship with Him, not when you're living in the world or living an ungodly life or in sin. You want God to meet you in His fellowship, all right? If you do otherwise, then you are putting your eternal life at risk, all right? So, it says, but he that shall endure till the end shall be saved. And if you want to, you could go ahead and read the few verses before that. All right, but for time constraint, we're going to keep it moving. But this is just to show you that was Jesus prophesying what was going to happen in the last days. All right? And as we know, we are in the last days. All right, and he said all those crazy stuff will be happening. All right, like the verse before. And the verse before, verse 12 says, and because iniquity shall abound, and the love of many shall wax cold. And that's what we're seeing today. Iniquity has abound. Sin is just rampant. All right? No one cares about God's laws, God's commandments. Thou shalt not kill, thou shalt not steal, thou shalt not covet. All right, and so on and so on. Children, obey your parents. All right? Children, honor thy parents, thy mother and father. And so on. These are commandments that God gave for people to live by and to live a holy life. But we've seen those principles are not even preached anymore in church. They're not, all you hear in church now is how to get a blessing from God, how to get a miracle, you know, how God is going to bless you with a miracle. God is going to take you out of your situation and so on and so on. But the word of God, the commandments of God are not being preached. All right? They've taken it out from the schools and everywhere else. And now the churches have left the word of God and has given people what is known as sugar, all right? Sweet, good-tasting candy for them to feel good, and at the end of the day, they're not saved, all right? In fact, you could be blessed according to what that pastor might have said to you. You could have gotten a miracle according to what that pastor have told you. But are you saved? All right? You could have been blessed. That does not mean you're saved. That does not mean
God is going to receive you into his kingdom. All right? So always live a holy life before God. All right? Now the next book, chapter, and verse. Let's go to 1 Corinthians chapter 10, verse 6 to 12. 1 Corinthians chapter 12. I'm sorry, chapter 10, verse 6 to 12. Okay, it says, now these things were our examples to the intent we should not lust after evil things as they also lusted. Neither be ye adulterers as were some of them. As it is written, the people sat down to eat and drink and rose up to play. Neither let us commit fornication, as some of them committed, and fell in one day 23,000. Neither let us tempt Christ, as some of them also tempted, and were destroyed of serpents. Neither murmur ye, as some of them also murmured, and were destroyed of the destroyer. Okay, so verse 11. Now all these things happened unto them for examples, and they were written for our admonition, upon whom the ends of the world are come. Okay, we're going to read the last verse on verse 12. Wherefore, let him that thinketh he standeth take heed lest he fall. Okay? So that debunks the old lie, once saved, always saved. Let's read that last verse again. Verse 12. Wherefore, let him that thinketh he standeth, take heed lest he fall. Take heed. That he's not referring to the heathen. He's not referring to the unsaved. He's speaking to Christians here. Paul is speaking to the Corinthians. They were in the church, all right? And he's giving them examples of what has happened in the past and the judgment those people received for their iniquities. Okay? Let's go back to, let's read from verse, let's follow up from verse 6. Now, these things were our examples to the intent that we should not lust after evil things, as they also lusted. Neither be ye adulterers. A lot of people are adulterers these days, all right? It's not anything new, but it's rampant. I mean, it's gone out of control. Adultery, you know? People idolizing celebrities, singers, artists, actors, role models, whatever. People idolizing things, you know. One scripture say wood and stone, all right? Wood and stone are made of a whole lot of things we see today, made from a whole lot of things we see today. And people idolize them, okay? Let's go down to verse 8. Neither let us commit
fornication as some of them committed, and fell in one day 320,000. Fell meaning that they died. Okay. Neither let us tempt Christ, as some of them also tempted and were destroyed of serpents. All right, God, that's God's judgment on these people he's referring to. And neither murmur ye, as some of them also murmured, and were destroyed of the destroyer. Murmured meaning complaining, you know. And there was, God allowed the devil to destroy them. All right. So keep that in mind. He's referring to Christians. He's not talking to any heathens there. He's not talking to the lost. All right. Now let us go to John. First John, in fact. First John chapter 1, verse 7. Meet me there in your Bible. 1 John chapter 1, verse 7. And it says, but if we walk in the light as he is in the light, we have fellowship one with another, and the blood of Christ, his son, cleanseth us from all sins. All right? If we go to the verse before that, okay, let's go to verse 5. This then is the message which we have heard of him and declare unto you, that God is light, and in him is no darkness at all. If we say that we have fellowship with him and walk in darkness, we lie and do not the truth. All right? So, verse 5 and 6 made it more clear. All right? God is light. You have to walk in God's light. And if, and there's no fellowship with darkness. Jesus said it also, that what fellowship has the light with the darkness? None. Okay? There's no fellowship. That's why another scripture says you have to separate the holy from the unholy. All right? You cannot say you of God, you of Christ, and you live in according to this world. You live in this worldly thing, doing worldly things. All right? Living just like the world. They will kind of even make a distinction of you as being a Christian because you do the same thing they do. Live the same way they live, go the same places they go. So when they see you, they think you're just one of them. All right? But the word of God says, what fellowship has the light with the darkness? And the answer is none. All right? That's why we are to sanctify ourselves, all right, as Christians. All right? So let's move on. We're going to read from Hebrews chapter 3, verse 12. This is Paul giving a beware, all right? Hebrews chapter 3, verse 12. Take heed, brethren, lest there be any of you an evil heart of unbelief in departing from the living God. All right? Take heed, brethren. He's not speaking to the heathens or ungodly. He's speaking to his brothers and sisters in the faith. Lest there be any of you an evil heart of unbelief in departing from the living God. If you're a child of God and you depart from God, you are backslidden, all right? You have fell out of
fellowship with God. You are departed from God. All right? And you have made yourself vulnerable to the enemy, the devil. All right? Let's go to 1 Peter chapter 3, verse 15. 1 Peter chapter 3, verse 15. Meet me in the Bible. 1 Peter chapter 3 and verse 15. He said, but sanctify the Lord God in your hearts and be ready always to give an answer to every man that answereth you a reason of the hope, that asketh you a reason of the hope that is in you with meekness and fear. All right? So, this is what this is saying. Remember, I just mentioned being sanctified, being separated from the world, okay? Sanctify the word of God in your hearts. And be ready always. Be always ready. That means you have to know the word of God. You have to know how to respond to people that challenge your faith, okay? That ask you questions. You don't want to be ignorant of things. That doesn't mean you're supposed to know everything, but know as much as you can, and know things that are possible, that may possibly come up in a conversation, so that you have the answer and the book, chapter, and verse to back up whatever you're speaking of to that person who asks you a question. They might be just trying to inquire on your faith so that they may join. You might be witnessing to them and you may not know that. Okay, that doesn't mean they're trying to challenge you per se, but they might be just curious. They want to know certain things, all right? And you have to be armed with the word of God so that you can let them know the truth. All right? So, and it says, to give an answer to every man that asketh you a reason of the hope that is in you with meekness and fear. So when you answer them, you don't answer them proudly, but you answer them with meekness, all right? With humbleness. Be humble and fearful. That do it according to how God would want you to do it, all right? Answer them correctly and truthfully. Let's go to Galatians. Meet me in Galatians chapter 5, verse 4. Galatians chapter 5, verse 4. And it says, Christ is become of no effect unto you. Whosoever of you are justified by the law, ye are fallen from grace. All right? Who was Paul speaking to there? He was speaking to Christians, the Galatian church. All right? Let's go to Galatians 1, verse 1. And we read verse 1 and 2. Paul, an apostle, not of men, neither of man, by man, but by Jesus Christ and God the Father, who raised him from the dead, and all the brethren which are with me unto the churches of Galatia. You see? Paul wasn't speaking to the heathen. He was speaking to the churches of Galatia, all right? He was speaking to those who claimed that they were saved. All right, let's go back to Galatians chapter 5, verse 4. What is he saying to them there? He says, Christ is become of no effect unto you.
Whosoever of you are justified by the law, ye are fallen by grace. So it seemed like they have left the faith and they want to be justified by the law, but the law was not there to save them. All right? The law was not designed to save. The law was designed to show you how to live right. All right? And even by that, they could not do it because they were doing it by their own might, by their own strength. But it took the blood of Jesus Christ to save them by his grace. Okay? And they are, and what, according to what the script, this verse is saying here, they had fallen, they had backslidden, all right? They went back to their old ways and depending on the law to save them, but the law was not meant to save, okay? All right, let's go to James chapter 5, verse 19. James chapter 5, verse 19. And we'll read also verse 20. Brethren, once you hear brethren, you know he's speaking to the church. If any of you do err from the truth, and one convert him, let him know that he which converteth the sinner from the error of his way shall save a soul from death and shall hide a multitude of sins. All right? So he's saying there, if any of you do err from the truth, if any of you make a mistake, all right, from the truth, and one convert him, let him know that he which converted the sinner from the error of his sin shall save a soul from death and shall hide a multitude of sins. So this scripture is not exactly concerning one soul, obviously, but it's what it's actually saying is, if any of you do error, like if, let's say, you claim to be saved, but you still living like you're a sinner, that means you were never really saved, in other words, all right? That means you just went through the motions, you just did it to maybe impress someone, a girl or a guy you was with, going to church, and you were never really saved because after that day, you just went back to your old ways. All right? So anyway. Now, let us cover this last book, chapter and verse. 2 Peter, chapter 2, verse 20. Meet me there in your Bible. 2 Peter, chapter 2, verse 20. And we'll read down to verse 22. For if after they have escaped the pollutions of the world through the knowledge of the Lord and Savior, Jesus Christ, they are again estranged therein and overcome, the latter end is worse with them than the beginning. For it had been better for them not to have known the way of righteousness than after they have known it to turn from the holy commandment delivered unto them. But it is happened unto them according to the true proverb, the dog is returned to his own vomit again. The soul that was washed to her wallowing in the mirror. Okay, so this is referring to Christians who has backslidden. All right, what he's saying, what Peter is saying, that it would have been better that you had not even known the truth
than for you to backslide and go back into the world, because your judgment is going to be worse. All right? Let's read it again and break it down. For if they have escaped from the pollutions of the world through the knowledge of the Lord and Savior Jesus Christ, they are again estranged therein and overcome, and at the latter end is worse with them than the beginning. So if you are saved, if you claim to have been saved, right, according to verse 20, all right, if they have escaped the pollutions of the world, that means you became saved, you were washed, repented, and you confessed your sins, you repented, and you were baptized in the name of Jesus Christ, all right, and you was filled with the Holy Spirit, you got anointed by the Holy Spirit, and you saved, you're living for Christ, and let's say you see your college friends or your high school friends having a good time, they invited you out to have dinner or to a party, and you end up doing the same things they do. You end up fellowshipping with them, doing the same things, drinking in excess, getting high, living ungodly life. All right? This is what Peter is referring to here. If after they have escaped the pollutions of the world through the knowledge of the Lord and Savior Jesus Christ, all right, you got the knowledge. You got the knowledge of Jesus Christ. You became saved. They are again estranged therein. You went back to where you came from, all right. And overcome, the latter is worse for them with them than the beginning. All right? So it's worse for God's judgment for you would be worse because you know the truth. All right? You know God's judgment. You know God. You know God is a jealous God. But you went back to the things of the world, the rudiments of the world, in other words, another scripture says, the principles of the world, the cares of the world, all right? It had been better for them that have not, to not have known the ways of righteousness. It would have been better if you were just a heathen and you stayed a heathen all through than know the truth, but you still went back to living an ungodly life. To turn from the holy commandments, the commandment delivered unto them. All right? So it's like you give God your back. There's another scripture that says, they have turned to me their back and not the face. All right? When you give God your back, that means you've disrespected him. You've profaned his name and you've backslidden. You went back to a sinful life. And verse 22 says, but it is happened unto them according to the true proverb. The dog is returned to his own vomit again. All right? And the soul that was washed to her wallowing in the mirror. The Bible right here, verse 22, compares such a person as a dog and a pig. All right? A dog, when it says the dog is returned, a dog is turned to his own vomit again. A dog is one of the nastiest animals on earth. All right? The soul, which is a pig, that was washed, if you wash a pig, to her wallowing in the mirror. If you wash a pig, guess what he's going to do? As soon as you see mud, he's going to go back into it and roll in the mud. That's what this is saying there. So the Bible refers
to such a person as the dog and the pig, the two nastiest animals in the world. All right? So you have to be aware that there is no such thing

0: if you're not holy, he's not going to receive you into his kingdom when he comes back. All right? And keep that in mind. God is not going to come back for someone that is claimed to be a Christian and they are then the world having a pleasurable worldly life. All right? So this is our show for today, and we're glad that you stayed with us and listened and learned about the Word of God as it is written. And our next show will be hell. This will be our hell, the one we're supposed to do today, but we had to push it back a bit. Okay, so it will be hell is worse than you think. We're going to give you details of what hell is, what it was designed for, who it was designed for, and how terrible hell is, because it's not just an episode and when the episode is over, that's it. It's eternity. All right? The flames of hell is God's anger and God's judgment. And you don't want to be in that. You don't want to spend your eternity in hell. All right? Once you die, there is no redemption. And none of us know when we're going to die. All right? No man knows the time or the hour. All right? That's one thing about life. When you're, we all have to die. And it's only a matter of time, according to God's grace, how much time he gave us in this world. So you have to be prepared to meet God, and not just meet him, but meet him in peace, because you do not want to go to hell. All right? It's worse than you think. All right? That's the name. That's the title of our next show. So hope you join us again. Have a great evening and weekend. I'm your host, Caleb Roberts, for Believe What's Written. Our show is covered
1: outside, 19 degrees and foggy. 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
1: Not unto us, O Lord, not unto us, but unto thy name give glory for thy mercy and for thy truth's sake. Wherefore should the heathen say, Where is now their God? But our God is in the heavens. He hath done whatsoever he hath pleased. Their idols are silver and gold, the work of men's hands. They have mouths, but they speak not. Eyes have they, but they see not. They have ears, but they hear not. Noses have they, but they smell not. They have hands, but they handle not. Feet have they, but they walk not. Neither speak they through their throat. They that make them are like unto them, so is every one that trusteth in them. O Israel, trust thou in the Lord, he is their help and their shield. O house of Aaron, trust in the Lord, he is their help and their shield. Ye that fear the Lord, trust in the Lord, he is their help and their shield. The Lord hath been mindful of us, he will bless us, he will bless the house of Israel, he will bless the house of Aaron. He will bless them that fear the Lord, both small and great. The Lord shall increase you more and more, you and your children. Ye are blessed of the Lord which made heaven and earth. The heaven, even the heavens, are the Lord's. But the earth hath he given to the children of men. The dead praise not the Lord, neither any that go down into silence. But we will bless the Lord from this time forth and forevermore. Praise the Lord.

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0: Welcome to episode 2 of the original radio drama series, Redemption Road. Our second episode is titled, A Tale of Two Sisters. Redemption Road is the story of the fall and rise of Pastor Felix Perriman of Redemption Church, one of two churches in a small village on the island of Dominica. In our last episode...
1: Oh, Pastor! I'm pregnant!
2: Oh, my Heavenly Father, what have I done? This will be a scandal.
3: How? How could you do this to me, Felix? How? How am I supposed to show my face in the road?
2: I've lost my family, and now I'm losing my mind.
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5: He is faithful and just to forgive you.
2: I've done some very bad things. Very, very bad things.
6: Pastor!
7: What? What is it?
6: Pastor, she died.
7: What? Ma'am! Ma'am! Myrtle, call the doctor!
0: Mary Perriman, the mother of Pastor Felix, is at last at rest from the cares of this world in the arms of her beloved Savior Jesus. But without his anchor, Felix Perriman is a ship adrift, without direction. But the Lord works in mysterious ways, and guidance will come when and where Pastor Felix least expects it. But what of Church Secretary Donna Rogers, young, confused, and pregnant Donna? She hurries home one afternoon, hoping no one sees that her eyes are filled with tears.

0: Donna? Donna, come here now!
1: Yes, ma.
0: Donna, what did he say?
1: I didn't get to see him, ma. He's off for a few days after his mom's funeral.
0: She was sick a long time. What is he mourning for anyway? You need to go to the house and talk to him.
1: Ma, his mother just died.
0: Yes. And? But you're alive and you need money. And he has plenty. You asking for the money, Donna?
1: No, ma. It's just been a week since I told him about the baby. I have to plan it properly.
0: Oh, so now you want to plan? Yes, sirree. See my crosses, eh? Where did I go wrong? Donna, you're too stupid. Everywhere the man go, he driving in his SUV. And everywhere you go, you walking.
1: My mama, okay?
0: And you see the nice big house he living in up there? Well, I hear his wife leave him. So why you cannot be living in there? Why is not you that there instead of taking up space here? That is what you should be planning for, you stupid girl. Charity? Charity, come here.
2: Yes, ma?
0: Come let me see your nice dress, Charity.
2: You like it, ma? It's so tight, I cannot even breathe.
0: girl, tell Miss I have to plan. Where are you going tonight?
2: I'm going to dinner at this fancy club with Mr. Black. He's coming to take me down to Roseau.
0: Charity, come here.
2: Mommy, the sleeves.
0: There. You have nice arms. Show off your merchandise a little bit, girl. You see, miss, I have to plan, Donna. Charity not walking. She's going in a nice car with a nice rich government minister.
1: Ma, she's only 16.
0: And she's already bringing money into this house. Not like you. You bring in another mouth to feed. Get that pastor to give you money, Donna. You must know enough to put him in jail. Make him pay.

0: The pastor attempts to reach out to his wife and children who have moved to his in-laws.
1: Yes, son. I miss you too. I hope I can see you very soon. Yes, I hope you'll come home soon too. May I speak to Carla now? Yeah, I love you. Carla, it's Daddy. Yes, baby. Daddy misses you. Okay. All right. May I speak to Mommy? Oh, hi, Mr. Philip. Thank you. Yes, Mom will be surely missed. Can I speak to Miriam, please? Oh, I thought she might come to the funeral. Oh, she's out? Please let her know I called. Thanks. I miss my children. The house is so empty now. Miriam won't speak to me. I'll go to her once I get this mess with Donna and the church sorted out. More sympathy bouquets, I suppose.
2: Good evening, Pastor.
1: Minister, I wasn't expecting you.
2: I'm here to pay my respects, of course.
1: Yes, of course. Please come in. Sit down.
2: I won't be staying long. I'm having dinner with a very lovely companion this evening.
1: I see.
2: No, Felix. I don't think you do see. I don't think you see the predicament you are in. I've worked very hard to go from the poor country boy I used to be. You remember when we were boys, I was always the one with no shoes, clothes two sizes too big. But I knew how to make a dollar.
1: You've done well for yourself.
2: I've always been ambitious, yes. I let you in on some inside info. I am going to be Prime Minister soon.
1: Congratulations.
2: So, you're beginning to see why I might be concerned about any threat to my reputation.
1: I haven't told anyone anything. I don't even know how they found out about $800,000 you gave me.
2: You got careless, Felix.
1: There will be an investigation, but I've covered all the angles. There's nothing for them to find.
2: Just curious, Felix. What did you do with the money? I don't care if you used it for the church building project or whatever. I can't see it in this house. Maybe you've saved it up for a rainy day. Is it under your mattress, Felix? You know, I tried to do business with your father. He wouldn't have any of it. I thought in you, I had found the smarter Perryman.
1: They will never be able to trace it back to you. It's just rumors. Don't worry.
2: Oh, Felix, Reginald Black doesn't worry. I always get mine. And those who disappoint me disappear. I'll be leaving now. Please accept my sympathies, Pastor.
0: A shudder runs through his body, and the hairs on the back of his neck stand up. Pastor Felix knows no one double crosses Reginald Black.

0: Donna Rogers knows things. Things she wishes she didn't know. Things that could mean the ruin of the man she once respected, loved, and who is the father of her unborn child. She goes into the church office the next morning with a feeling of impending disaster.
1: Deacon White? Why are you sitting at my desk, sir? And all these files just tossed around?
2: Please sit down, Donna. I'm hoping you can help me in my search.
1: Search, sir?
2: Have you ever heard of the Glad Hand Corporation?
1: Glad Hand Corporation? I think so.
2: I'm so glad you remember, because I see several checks here made out to Pastor Felix from the Gladland Corporation. Every month for the last 2 years, a check has come in from this corporation to the pastor and noted in this ledger, let me see, by you.
1: Yes. Yes, I remember now. They are charitable donations made to the church building fund.
2: There's something funny about that. And yet they were not deposited in the church account, Donna. I am not without sympathy for you in this current condition, but it would be better to tell me everything that you know about these donations before I find out myself.
1: I've told you what I know.
2: Here, child, take this letter. I believe that you have acted out of a misplaced sense of loyalty. I am not going to drag you into this further.
1: This letter? I'm fired, Deacon? Deacon, without this job, I don't have anywhere else to go. People look at me in the street like I am dirt. Everybody blames me. Who is going to hire me now?
2: You know something? There is going to be an investigation, Donna. One day, you will see this as an act of mercy.
1: Deacon, why? Without a job, without money, my mother will put me out of the house. Where can I go?
2: Listen, please. I'm trying to be kind. Maybe it is time for you to leave Redemption. Go to the capital and start a new life for you and your child.
1: Start a new life? This is my home.
2: It's time for a new home, Donna. And I think you should find a new church home as well. It just won't be comfortable for you to be here now.
1: Oh, Lord, help me, Papa Boji.

0: Pastor Felix takes a walk alongside the river on his parents' farm in the hills. He uses a cutlass to cut the reeds and the weeds in his path. It's chilly here in the darkening gloom. He's looking for one of the deeper pools where he used to swim as a boy. There's a rock overhanging the pool, his thinking place. He hasn't been there for years, but when he finds it, someone else is sitting there. Someone in a white turban and a long white dress.
1: Hello, who's that?
2: Me nome wada siyo, man of God.
1: It's the prophetess. they say she crazy. Boy, I better keep a tight grip on this cutlass. Jael, where are you?
2: Better than you, from what I hear.
1: Well, I'm just going to sit here on this rock. I won't bother you.
2: It's no accident you're here today, fallen shepherd.
1: Oh yeah? I didn't plan to come.
2: Holy Spirit tell me I woulda see you here. I have a message for you.
1: She's really crazy. Yes, Jael.
2: God will send you light for your path in ways you will not understand. Help will come from the place you least expect it.
1: I don't understand. My path?
2: Back to him. Do you pray, preacher?
1: I am a pastor. Of course I pray.
2: Do you pray, preacher? Really pray from your innermost spirit. You feel the presence of God when you pray?
1: No. I haven't felt the presence of God for many years.
2: The enemy is trying to steal your destiny, preacher man. Holy Spirit say, meditate on the word. It will be like wells of springing water on the dry, thirsty desert of your heart.
1: You mean the Bible? I have many Bibles. I read them to prepare my sermon. It became just nice sentiments after a while. I don't know if I believe the words are true anymore.
2: Come here. Look in this pool below us here.
1: Yes, it's quite deep. I swam here many years ago.
2: You must soak your mind and your heart in the water of life. Read it. Understand it. Be baptized in it.
1: What are you doing?
0: Pushed by the prophetess, Felix hits his head on a rock as he plummets into the ice-cold river water. All is black. You've been listening to Episode 2 of Redemption Road, featuring the fall and rise of Pastor Felix Perriman. Join us next week for Episode 3 of this compelling drama of despair and restoration through the grace and love of Jesus Christ.

0: Redemption Road was written by Nicole Georges Bennett and Sam George. Our cast: Pastor Felix Perriman was played by Ronald Deschamps. Donna Rogers was played by Kanika Ambrose. Her mother, Ma Rogers, was played by Noreen Joseph. Charity Rogers was played by Courtney Drygo. Deacon White was played by Clayton Florent. Reginald Black was played by Sam George. And the Prophetess JL was played by N. Bennett. Redemption Road is a work of fiction.
1: Great track from various players. That was a tale of two sisters.
0: It's entirely coincidental. 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

0: Psalm 116. I love the Lord because he hath heard my voice and my supplications, because he hath inclined his ear unto me. Therefore will I call upon him as long as I live. The sorrows of death compassed me, and the pains of hell gat hold upon me. I found trouble and sorrow. Then called I upon the name of the Lord. O Lord, I beseech thee, deliver my soul. Gracious is the Lord and righteous, yea, our God is merciful. The Lord preserveth the simple. I was brought low, and he helped me. Return unto thy rest, O my soul, for the Lord hath dealt bountifully with thee. For thou hast delivered my soul from death, mine eyes from tears, and my feet from falling. I will walk before the Lord in the land of the living. I believed, therefore have I spoken. I was greatly afflicted. I said in my haste, all men are liars. What shall I render unto the Lord for all his benefits toward me? I will take the cup of salvation and call upon the name of the Lord. I will pay my vows unto the Lord now in the presence of all his people. Precious in the sight of the Lord is the death of his saints. O Lord, truly I am thy servant. I am thy servant and
1: riding
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0: I will offer to thee the sacrifice of thanksgiving and will call upon the name of the Lord. I will pay my vows unto the Lord now in the presence of all his people, in the courts of the Lord's house, in the midst of thee, O Jerusalem. Praise ye the Lord.

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1: Somebody shout Alan!

most people know me from Bobby Jones Gospel. And they said, Beverly, would you please do that song again? Bring it to Jesus. I don't care what you're going through tonight. When it seems like you can't make it, I want you to remember that you're only going through so that you can come out. Look at your neighbor and tell your neighbor, say, neighbor, you're only going through so that you can come out. 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

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Listen.

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1: Praise him, all ye people, for his merciful kindness is great toward us, and the truth of the Lord endureth forever.

God is good, Pastor Clyde shouted. All the time, the people shouted back. The band struck up another impossibly loud praise song, and soon everybody was shouting and waving to the calypso rhythm. Roll liked this part of church. He clapped his hands and sang and admired Thomas's skill on the drums. Thomas was so good he could probably play for a carnival band. Roll felt convicted for this thought and said a quick sorry to Jesus. Of course, Thomas was right where he belonged, using his talents for the Lord. Pastor Clyde signaled to the praise team to change the tempo as he moved into the reflective part of the service. The mood of the service changed to reverence. Hands raised to the air in supplication. Bodies swayed slowly from left to right. All eyes closed, all hearts open. Ask the Holy Spirit to come now and touch you, Pastor Clyde said softly into his microphone. This was the part of church Roll did not like. He swayed with the other kids from his Sunday school class and closed his eyes. He prayed and then waited, but as usual, nothing happened. He opened his eyes as an older woman began to speak in tongues. Yes, sister, speak to us, Pastor Clyde said with eyes screwed tightly shut and head shaking slowly from side to side. The woman went on for some time until Roll began to think she was having a different kind of visitation, the not good kind. However, soon after that she stopped, and then one of the deacon's wives began the interpretation. Praise God, for he is merciful, she began. Yes, the people declared as one. The interpretation was much shorter, to Roll's relief. He sat between his two closest friends from Sunday school class, Andre and Agnes. Agnes looked very pretty today, dressed in a velvet green dress some relative had sent her from overseas. Maybe they didn't know how hot it was under a tent. Her face was shiny already, and there were still hours to go. He wasn't faring much better himself. He was sweating under the freshly ironed and starched cotton collar of his long-sleeved dress shirt. Sometimes he wished church only went for an hour, like the other church his school friends went to. They went in, said some prayers, had communion, crossed themselves, and then went home. Something was happening behind him at the back of the tent. He turned, like everyone else, and his jaw dropped. His mother, who was never late, was just arriving, holding hands with the prophet, the crazy street character who screamed at everybody and constantly misquoted scriptures, the prophet who walked for miles barefoot, slept on the street, and probably ate out of the garbage. Agnes and Andre were wide-eyed, and Roll wished he was anywhere but there. His mother marched the prophet up to the altar. The prophet looked like how Roll felt. In fact, he looked worse. His wild eyes darted over the congregation and his mouth moved wordlessly. His whole posture was of someone seeking to flee at the first opportunity. "Brothers and sisters," Roll's mother said a little breathlessly, "all of you know that this man is the one we call the prophet." "Yes, yes," the people murmured. "Well, you know, and I know, he is not a real prophet. He is a false prophet," she said in a matter-of-fact tone. "True, true," the people murmured. The prophet flinched and tried to haunch his tall, sparse frame into a smaller ball of humanity. Roll wished his mother would stop embarrassing him, the man, and herself. But it was about to get worse. Oh, so much worse. She took a deep breath and announced, "This man's real name is Robert Johnson Windsor, and he is my distant cousin." Agnes gasped. And then she, Andre, and the other kids burst out into stifled titters. Roll stared at the dirt floor and wondered if it would be kind enough to swallow him whole. The prophet stayed for the service. He let the church's senior staff lay hands on him and pray for his deliverance. Then he sat quietly while Pastor Clyde gave his sermon. At first, "Moses knew they must slay the lamb to take away the sins of the people for the adultery and the fornication and the riotous living," Pastor Clyde shouted. "You are one good preacher," the prophet shouted back. Roll covered his face with one hand and sank deeper into his chair. People chuckled, and Pastor Clyde gave an indulgent smile. "Christ is the Lamb of God. We don't have to fear death. Christ has come to take away the sins of the world," Pastor Clyde continued. "Yes, everything you say is true," the prophet called out with equal vigor. This went on for another 10 minutes, with Pastor Clyde slowly losing control of his service. He gripped the podium and hollered all the louder.
The prophet's running commentary echoed back even stronger. People walking on the road next to the tent stopped to see what the extra yelling was about. Roll's mother was obviously distressed and she tried to shush the prophet, but he had lost his shyness and was back to being a loudmouth crazy man. He really seemed to be enjoying

head held high. Just as he was about to go through the flaps, he turned and called out to Pastor Clyde, who was still trying to recover. "Thank you, Pastor, for a wonderful service. I like this church. It's a nice church." Pastor Clyde gave a faltering smile, but it fell away completely as the prophet swept through the flaps with a parting shot. "See you next Sunday."

0: Morning. This is Sister Mavis, welcoming you to Follow the Light, our daily Bible reading, reflection, and prayer. We'll continue today, again, reading 2 Peter chapter 1, and we'll read from verse 12 to verse 21, which is the end of the chapter. Here begins the reading of the Word of God. Therefore, I will always remind you about these things, even though you already know them and are standing firm in the truth you have been taught. And it is only right that I should keep on reminding you as long as I live. For our Lord Jesus Christ has shown me that I must soon leave this earthly life. So I will work hard to make sure you always remember these things after I am gone. For we were not making up clever stories when we told you about the powerful coming of our Lord Jesus Christ. We saw his majestic splendor with our own eyes when he received honor and glory from God the Father. The voice from the majestic glory of God said to him, "This is my beloved Son, who brings me great joy." We ourselves heard that voice from heaven when we were with him on the holy mountain. Because of that experience, we have even greater confidence in the message proclaimed by the prophets. You must pay close attention to what they wrote, for their words are like a lamp shining in a dark place until the day dawns and Christ, the morning star, shines in your hearts. Above all, you must realize that no prophecy in Scripture ever came from the prophet's own understanding or from human initiative. No, those prophets were moved by the Holy Spirit and they spoke from God. This is the word of the Lord read from the New Living Translation. Father God, please bless the reading of your word to our hearts for your dear name's sake. Amen. This reflection today is centered around victory. Thank God, the answer is in Jesus Christ, our Lord. And you may wonder why I've done so much more from other passages written by Paul and didn't do a lot on Peter. But remember what we have been doing for the past couple of days. We were anchoring what the apostle Peter is saying to us. I will always remind you about these things, even though you already know them and are standing firm in the truth you are being taught. When we go back up, we realize what you talked about, that we must, you know, grow in faith, that God, the divine power, has given us everything we need for living a godly life, right? And he is encouraging us to grow more and more in grace and peace as we grow in the knowledge of our Lord and Savior Jesus Christ. So as I summarize what we have done from verse 1 and coming down here. And so when he says, I always want to remind you about these things. You remember he said, you do these things, you will never fall away. And he talked about adding to the faith that God has given us. He talked about self-control. He talked about, I'm looking at the other the new King James Version, self-control, knowledge, perseverance, godliness, brotherly kindness, love. And if we add these to our walk with God, we will never be barren. We will be fruitful in everything that we do. We'll be productive and useful in our service to God. Today, as I continue to explore, here are some of the, I felt drawn to look at what the Word of God tells us about the human heart. And, you know, what I believe that the Lord is saying to us and reminding us today through his Word is what he said in Jeremiah 17 and 9 about the human heart. The human heart is the most deceitful of all things and desperately wicked. And the question is, who really know how bad it is? when we listen to what the Word of God says about our hearts, and we search our own hearts, does this description describes us? But before we answer, we need to do some introspection. We must remember that even if we explain who we are, God has the final say. So let's not try to rationalize. Here's what the Word of God says in verse 10 of Jeremiah 17. I, the Lord, search all hearts and examine secret motives. I give all people their due rewards according to what their actions deserve. So, do we then really see that we are a work in progress? And no wonder then Peter could tell us, you know, be aware. Let us be aware of all of this. And let us serve God in spirit and in truth. When we trust the Lord Jesus as our Lord and Savior, that is when the conflict begins, right? There's a war that breaks out. There's a conflict between our spiritual desire to please God and obey His commands and our human sinful weaknesses that continue to pull us back into sin. The power of sin will always war against our renewed mind and spirit. There will always be a battle between the desires of the flesh and the desires of the spirit. Here's what Paul said in Romans 7, 14 to 23. He said, the desire that I have to do good, I want to do good, but yet evil comes. I want to please God, but yet my sinful nature draws me back. And in frustration, he cried out, oh, what a miserable person I am. Who will free me from this life that is dominated by sin and death? Paul was pulled and torn. And if the Apostle Paul could be pulled and pushed in these directions, what about us? And that is why we must grow in grace and in the knowledge of our Lord and Savior Jesus Christ. It's not about a lot of, oh, you know, like we spend so much time and so many other things, but we need to grow in grace and in the knowledge of our Lord and Savior Jesus Christ. There are so many distractions out there. The pull towards our materialism, the pull towards being famous, the pull towards being popular, the pull towards being liked and all of that. But we must remember, Jesus wasn't liked. He was hated for what he said. He was hated for the truth. And the truth of the gospel will always cause conflict. The lot of conflicts that we are having nowadays is not even about the gospel. It's more about me, myself, and I. What am I going to get? And a lot of times when we want to get, we're talking about the physical getting. And absolutely nothing is wrong with getting material things. Nothing is wrong with it. But that must not be the main focus. Our focus as children of God is to let others know God loves them, that Jesus died on the cross to take the punishment and took the punishment for sins, and that when we believe on the Lord Jesus Christ, we'll be saved. He will free us from the power of sin and death. We will be born again, new creatures in Christ, and then he wants us to grow in grace and in the knowledge of our Lord and Savior Jesus Christ, and let others know so that they will come to the light of Christ, that they will see shining in and through us. Let us remember, the power of sin will always war against our renewed mind and spirit. There will always be a battle. There will always be a battle. But only in and through the power of the Holy Spirit living in us can we have victory over the desires of the flesh and the desires of the spirit. So here is how I would conclude this matter, as Paul said in Galatians 5, 16 to 17. Here's what Paul said. So I say, let the Holy Spirit guide your lives. Then you won't be doing what your sinful nature craves. The sinful nature wants to do evil, which is just the opposite of what the Spirit wants. And the Spirit gives us desire that are opposite to what the sinful nature desires. These two forces are constantly fighting each other. So you're not free to carry out your good intentions. And that is the reality of this Christian walk. So none of us, we are not perfect. We will never be. But we are to strive to be. That is the gold standard, because that is what God has said to us. Be perfect as I am perfect. Remember, we hinge everything on what Peter said God has given us everything that we need to live godly lives. So the struggle is not ours. We must cry out to God for help. When we are faced with these struggles, then let us claim victory over sin and declare like the Apostle Paul did in Romans 7 and verse 25. Thank God. The answer is in Jesus Christ, our Lord. Let us pray. Father, today we thank you. We thank you that we can come before your presence today with thanksgiving. We thank you for giving us victory over sin, over death, dear Father God, over hell, in the name of Jesus. Thank you that we have victory in Jesus. For when he won that victory through his death, burial, and resurrection, when we believe on the Lord Jesus Christ as our Lord and Savior, we can say with assurance, victory is ours. Thank you, Lord, for the victory. The answer is in Jesus. And so I pray today that we would hold on to God's unchanging hand. We will remember what the Apostle Peter said, that he has to remind us of these things, and he will not stop reminding us until he died. He has died, and we have what he warned us about and his instructions. So let us hold fast to the profession of our faith without wavering, for he who promised is faithful. May God bless you as you claim that victory over sin in our Lord and Savior Jesus Christ. Amen. Have a wonderful, wonderful day. Remember, God loves you and I love you. I'm praying for you and your family. Thank you for praying for me and for praying for my family. God bless you.
1: To all our listeners out there this morning, I welcome you to The Fountain. And today, The Fountain, as we close out this month focusing on stewardship, today we want to look at our eternal investment. Matthew 6 and verse 19 to 20, Jesus says, "Do not store up for yourselves treasures on earth, where moth and rust destroy, and where thieves break in and steal, but store up for yourselves treasures in heaven." Jesus challenges us not to live as though this world is our final destination. Our time, talents, finances, possessions, opportunities, and influences are entrusted to us for a purpose greater than ourselves this morning. Earthly possession or earthly treasures are temporary. Jesus reminds us that our earthly possessions can deteriorate, disappear, or be taken away. Wealth, houses, careers, achievements, and material possessions will not follow us into eternity. This does not mean that possessions are wrong. Rather, it means that possessions must never possess us. A good steward enjoys God's blessings while remembering that they are temporary gifts entrusted to us for his purposes this morning. Eternal treasures are priceless. Jesus says, "Store up for yourselves treasures in heaven." He is calling us to invest our lives in things that have eternal value today. Every act of obedience, every soul reached, every person served, every resource is given to God's kingdom, and every life influence for Christ can carry a significance, meaning beyond this present world this morning, as Sister Campbell prays for us right now.
2: Great and mighty, everlasting Father, the Prince of Peace, our Lord and Savior, we honor you this morning. We bless you and we lift up your holy name. Father, this is the day that you had made, and you said we must rejoice and be glad in it. And as your people go, Lord, and as we reflect on our life, Lord God, as we surrender our lives to you, Lord, we give our heart and our soul, our mind to you, God, to be used by you. Lord, as you say, we must go out and the byways, mighty God. And as we surrender, as we go, Lord, I pray that the Holy Spirit will go with us. I pray, mighty God, that you will allow us, mighty God, to live, to walk right, Lord God, to walk in you. Father, we thank you this morning. We pray for the lives this morning that are struggling. We pray, God, that you will touch and you will heal. I pray that you will cleanse and you will restore, mighty God, as we give ourselves to you. In Jesus' name we pray.

0: On Christ the solid rock I stand this morning. Have a wonderful day. Coming from Pastor Clifton and Erica Campbell. Amen.
1: I no longer live, but Christ lives in me. Galatians 2, verse 20.
2: Welcome to today's encouragement from Our Daily Bread. Christ in Me was written by Jennifer Benson Schult and read by Rochelle Traub.
1: Galatians chapter 2, verses 19 through 21. For through the law I died to the law, so that I might live for God. I have been crucified with Christ, and I no longer live, but Christ lives in me. The life I now live in the body, I live by faith in the Son of God, who loved me and gave himself for me. I do not set aside the grace of God, for if righteousness could be gained through the law, Christ died for nothing. Christ in Me, written by Jennifer Benson Schult. Renaissance artist Albrecht Dürer became famous for his talent at age 20. The art critics of his day called him the greatest mind that ever expressed itself in line. As his fame spread, influential people tried to hire him with promises of luxury and ease. Even other acclaimed artists, such as Giovanni Bellini and Raphael, revered his work. In what experts considered to be his best self-portrait, Dürer mingled his physical characteristics with what he thought Jesus might have looked like. He painted himself with long, wavy hair, a beard, and eyes that seemed to convey a sense of divine purpose. While many assumed this was the artist's prideful opinion of himself, others who knew him believed Dürer wanted to live a life that would allow people to see Jesus in him. If we truly know Christ, this is our desire as well. Believing in him and accepting his death and resurrection as the basis for our relationship with God means we should now live for Jesus, not for ourselves. We live for him, and he lives in us and works through us. The Apostle Paul said this about his spiritual transformation: I no longer live, but Christ lives in me. May the glory of Christ shine through our lives today so that the world sees him in us. Let's pray. Lord Jesus, forgive us for living for ourselves, and shape our hearts so that your life is clearly seen in us. By your Spirit, help us die to self and live by faith in you, that your character and glory would shine through us for the whole world to see. It's in your name we pray. Amen.
2: As you go about your day, reflect on these questions. How do you feel when you sense Jesus working through you to make himself known? What challenges prevent this from happening at times?
3: Come on, open your mouth and speak with me. Father, in the name of Jesus, I come before your throne of grace with boldness, as your word declares in Hebrews 4 and 16. I come not on the basis of my own righteousness, but on the basis of the blood of Jesus, which has given me access into the holiest of all. I thank you, Lord, that I am accepted in the beloved. I thank you that I am not an orphan approaching a stranger. I am a son, I am a daughter approaching my Father, and you delight in hearing my voice. Father, I declare that this day belongs to you and to me. I declare that every second of this day is loaded with your purpose. There is no such thing as a wasted day for me, because my steps are ordered by the Lord. Even what seems like a detour is a divine setup. Even what seems like a delay is a preparation. I trust your hand, Lord. I trust your timing. And I declare that I am right on schedule with the agenda of heaven for my life. Now, Father, I speak blessings over my mind. I declare that my mind is the mind of Christ. I declare that I have been given a spirit of power and of love and of a sound mind. as your word declares in 2 Timothy 1 and 7, I refuse a spirit of confusion. I refuse a spirit of depression. I refuse a spirit of anxiety. I cast down every imagination and every high thing that exalts itself against the knowledge of God. My thoughts are aligned with heaven. My mind is a sanctuary of divine wisdom. Creative ideas that will change my life and the lives of others are flowing to me right now. In the name of Jesus, I speak blessings over my body. Body, I speak to you with authority. You are not a site for the activity of sickness. You are the temple of the Holy Ghost. Every cell in my body is functioning in perfect alignment with the original design of my Creator. Every organ is sound. Every system is working. I declare divine health over my body, not because I deserve it, but because Jesus, who bore my sicknesses and carried my diseases, has already paid for my healing. By His stripes, I am healed. That is not a hope. That is a declaration. By His stripes, I am healed. I receive that healing now and I walk in it all the days of my life. I speak blessings over my finances and my career. Lord, your word says in Philippians 4 and 19 that you shall supply all my needs according to your riches in glory by Christ Jesus. Not according to the state of the economy, not according to the failures of my past, according to your riches in glory. That is an inexhaustible resource. That is a divine supply chain that no recession can interrupt, that no inflation can diminish, that no corrupt government can shut down. My source is God, and God is never broke. I declare that money is coming to me from expected and unexpected sources. I declare that divine ideas that create income are being released to me. I declare that the work of my hands is blessed and profitable. I declare that I am a lender and not a borrower. That I am the head and not the tail, that I am above only and not beneath. This is not arrogance, this is covenant. I speak blessings over my relationships and my family. Lord, I declare that my home is a sanctuary of your peace. I declare that every relationship in my life that you have ordained is being strengthened today. I declare that toxic connections are being severed by the power of the Holy Ghost. I declare that my children walk in the wisdom of God. That my spouse is covered by the blood of Jesus. That my parents are under divine protection. That strife has no place in my household. That we dwell together in unity as the Lord commanded the blessing, even life forevermore. I speak blessings over my spiritual life. Father, I declare that I am growing. That I am not where I was last year. That I am not where I was last month. That the grace upon my life is increasing and my capacity to carry the anointing is being enlarged. Lord, give me a greater hunger for your word. Give me a greater passion for prayer. Let me not be satisfied with a shallow spiritual experience when you have depths of wisdom and revelation reserved for those who seek you. I press in, Lord. I press in for more. Now, there is someone hearing this who is under a specific attack. The enemy has been working against a particular area of your life and you have felt the pressure. I want you to understand that the attack is a sign of the assignment. The enemy does not waste time attacking what is inconsequential. The intensity of the spiritual warfare over your life is a testimony to the significance of your destiny. And so right now, in the name of Jesus, I rise as an instrument in the hand of God and I declare to you, the attack is broken. Every satanic agenda against your life, I command it to be dismantled in the name of Jesus. Every stronghold that the enemy has constructed, 2 years of negative confession, 2 years of unbelief, 2 years of fear, I declare those walls are coming down right now. You shall experience a sudden turnaround. You shall experience a sudden lifting. What has been heavy on you, the Lord is taking it off. What has been blocking you, the Lord is clearing the path. What has been silent, the Lord is causing it to speak. I declare open doors. Doors that no man can shut, the Lord is opening them for you. Doors of opportunity that seem to have been permanently closed, I declare they are coming open by the hand of the Lord in this season. Somebody is going to receive a call they were not expecting. Somebody is going to get an opportunity that they did not apply for. Somebody is going to have a divine connection that will change the trajectory of their entire life. That somebody is you. I declare financial turnaround. What was taken from you is being restored. The enemy is releasing what he stole. Your Elijah is being commanded to pay back sevenfold. Debts are being canceled. provisions are materializing, business ideas are gaining momentum, contracts are being signed, promotions are being released, somebody is stepping into a new level of financial responsibility and capacity. You will not beg for bread, your children will not beg for bread. You are entering into a dimension of divine sufficiency and divine overflow. I declare healing from the crown of your head to the sole of your feet. Let the healing power of God move through you right now. If there is sickness in your body, I command it to leave. Cancer, go. Diabetes, I rebuke you in the name of Jesus. Every chronic condition, every autoimmune disorder, every diagnosis that has brought fear to your heart, I speak the word of the Lord over you. He sent his word and healed them and delivered them from their destructions. That word is going forth right now. Receive your healing. Where there has been bitterness and unforgiveness, God is releasing grace. Where there has been distance and misunderstanding, God is opening channels of communication. I declare clarity of purpose. There are people in this place who have been confused about their direction. You have not been sure whether to go left or go right, whether to stay or to move, whether to invest or to hold back. And the Lord is releasing clarity right now. He's speaking to your spirit. He's illuminating the path. He's confirming the direction. You will not miss your way. The steps of a good man are ordered by the Lord, and he delights in his way. I declare supernatural speed. There are things in your life that have been moving slowly, painfully slowly. It has felt like you are walking through thick mud. But I declare that the season of slowness is ending and the season of speed is beginning. God is going to accelerate things in your life. He is going to compress timelines. He is going to do in 1 year what normally takes five. He is going to bring you to the place of your promise faster than you imagined. Get ready. Get your heart ready. Get your faith ready. Get your capacity ready. Because many times the delay was not God withholding. The delay was God preparing you to be able to handle what he was about to release. And now that the preparation has been accomplished, the release is imminent. Your time has come. Father, we receive all of this. We receive the word. We receive the prophecy. We receive the declaration. Let it be so in the lives of every person that has encountered this ministration, whether they heard it today or whether it finds them weeks from now. Let the word be alive when it gets to them. Let the prophecy be accurate when it reaches them. Let the prayer be answered when they receive it, because Lord, you are not bound by time. You are the eternal one, and the word that goes forth from your mouth does not return to you empty. It accomplishes what you please. It prospers in the purpose for which you sent it. We thank you, Lord. We receive it. We believe it. We declare that it is done in the mighty, matchless, magnificent name of Jesus Christ, the name that is above every name, the name at which every knee must bow, both in heaven and in earth and under the earth, the name that demons tremble at, the name that sickness must obey, the name that lack must respond to, the name that no power in the universe can resist. In that name, we seal this declaration. We seal this prayer, we seal this prophetic word. Let it go forth and let it produce fruits that remains. Hallelujah.

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2: I don't understand, Jesus, how I could do greater works than you have done, and I even don't even understand how I can do the works that you've done. I mean, I've never raised anybody from the dead. Well, maybe you haven't, but have you prayed for people and they were healed? Have you shown love to someone? Have you been gracious? Have you been forgiving to others? But then Jesus blows it all up and says, you're going to do greater works than I've done. How is that possibly true?
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2: If you've ever cried out something like this, Lord, why aren't you answering my prayers? You're not alone. But nothing can replace what happens when you and I slow down and we take advantage of this excellent book written by Dr. Erwin Lutzer. Because listen, why doesn't God answer my prayers? That's the title of his book, and that's also the cry of our hearts, isn't it? This powerful book tackles those moments in our lives when we pray for someone but they're not healed. When tragedy strikes, we don't know why. When evil seems to be winning, it doesn't seem fair. When God feels so far away can sometimes be a torture to our souls. But in this excellent book, you'll discover biblical truth that can carry you through the trials and the tears into a deeper trust in God's wisdom, His goodness, and His timing. This is a must-have book for you and your family and for those that you love. So please order your copy, Why Doesn't God Answer My Prayers, now at jackhibbs.com.

0: 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The things around us change. Fashion changes. Technology changes. Political leaders change. But the greatest change of all is what God does with us internally. God has put you and I on a train, as it were, bound for heaven. And I love that thought, which means you and I are to live every day the life that we're living for the glory of God. To live life for His glory is why you and I are alive. And in this message, we're going to be looking at that today. It's not about you. It's not about me. It's not about anything externally in our lives except for this reason. In the end, it's all about God's glory. So I'm going to ask you to grab your Bibles and turn in this study to a message that I hope challenges you tremendously, that it's God's will that you and I experience a transformation to the point that, as the Word of God teaches us, that you and I can go about being like the Lord in this world, serving others, loving on others, because it's no longer us doing it, but it's Christ doing it through us all to the glory of God. Simply put, live life for His glory. Let's find out how we can do that from the Word of God right now. Corinthians chapter 10, verse 31 says, "Therefore, whether you eat or drink, or whatever you do, do all to the glory of God. Give no offense, either to the Jews or to the Greeks or Gentiles, or the church of God." So there's three categories mentioned. Don't be offensive. "Just as I also please all men in all things," says the apostle, "not seeking my own profit, but the profit of many, that they may be saved." Notice that his drive is, I want to make sure that in discipleship, the church is saved. Those that I teach and speak to, Paul is saying, I want to make sure that they've made their calling and election sure. And to the Gentile, I want to make sure the Gentile has the opportunity to be saved. The Gentile is the non-Jew. And to the Jew, Paul said he spoke of these things pertaining to the kingdom of God. And that word means things that belong to the kingdom. The politic, technically, is the word of God. To identify with God, to do the things that God desires to have accomplished. Romans chapter 15, are you guys okay?
1: Yes.
0: Romans chapter 15, verse 17. This is in the English Standard Version. It's a nice read right here. "In Christ Jesus, then, I have reason to be proud of my work for God." Notice this verse we're studying right now. Notice how the ESV puts it. This is very good. We have a tendency to take this the wrong way. We overreact. In Christ Jesus, the qualifier, church, is the word in, I-N. Write it down. The qualifier, if you're in a seminary course, you'd have to do this. Explain this verse. Number one, qualifier is the word in. That's the qualifier. In who? In what? In Christ Jesus. All right? What then? I have reason to be proud of my work for God. None of us, let's be honest, not a single one of us would say right now, "Hey, everybody, in Christ Jesus, I'm proud of the work that I've done for God." Nobody would say that, but Paul would say it. You want to know why he would say it? Because he would be able, don't miss this, he would be able to communicate those truths in a way that is so humble and so God-glorifying that you, when you hear Paul say it, would never think he's talking about his own strength. This is where we miss it. His own powers, his own abilities. Folks, listen, we got to get away from ourselves. "You know, I just need some me time." No, you don't. You need to get away from you. You need to leave you at the next stop. Because here's the deal. The evidence that we spend too much time with us is, "Well, I did do a pretty good job on that one. Oh, I led another person to Christ." Ooh, make me want to vomit, right? But when the Holy Spirit has a hold of you, you know, people talk about tone. I could tell you, "I love you," or I could tell you, "I love you." It's all in the tone. When Paul says, "I am proud," you understand that he is saying, "I've already written in other books to all you guys that I'm the chief of sinners, that out of me, no good thing can come. I am so proud in the qualifier, Christ Jesus, that I have done work for God. He's not saved by those works. He's giving God the honor that God has worked through, Paul would say today, a clown. Somebody who's the chief of the worst. That's what Paul would say. Well, that's the ESV. Look at the NIV. The NIV puts Romans 15, verse 17, chapter 15, verse 17 this way. Therefore, I glory in Christ Jesus in my service to God. Notice that the translators equate work to service. I like that. You want to know why? The word service can also be translated worship. Now all of a sudden I see what Paul... In fact, let's back up. Let's go back to the ESV. Everybody watch. I'm going to read it different. In Christ Jesus, then, I have reason to be proud of my worship for God. Makes a difference, right? And of course, he's not talking about that human pride. That would be sin. Colossians chapter 1, verse 10 tells us that you may walk worthy of the Lord, fully pleasing him, being fruitful in every good work, and increasing in the knowledge of God. I always submit to you that that is literally impossible to do apart from the person of the Holy Spirit. Those of you who are not born again, but you're very religious, you have a hard time with that verse. You'd rather just go on to the next verse. Because the moment you think this way, that you walk worthy of the Lord, I'm worthy. I just checked, I'm worthy. And the Holy Spirit saying, yeah, no, you're not. He'll remind you of things to humble you. Fully pleasing him. Church, the only way that you and I can actually fully please him is even though we are dust and we are prone to sin, even though we hate sin, we still sin, not by plan, but by weakness. That, listen, even in that life that we fail at, did you know that you are pleasing to God? Can you handle that? Hear me out. Don't answer. Do you love Jesus? You say, oh, I love Jesus with all my heart. Yes, me too. Do you serve him? Yes, I serve him. But now you start thinking like this. Yes, I serve him, but I need to serve him more. Do you worship the Lord? I worship the Lord, but not enough. Do you pray? I pray, but not very often. Not as long as I should. You see, the moment you start... And then you think about you. The sunshine comes out, and then the cloud blocks it out. And that cloud is your pride. You may be a believer, and you're on your way to heaven, but you're not happy about it. Because you think you never pray enough. You think you never give enough. You think you never serve enough. You know what Paul the Apostle said? He said, look, who can figure this stuff out? I don't even judge myself in these areas. I leave that to God. You can never bring your merit to God. Jesus is the merit, plus nothing. And that's vitally important that you understand that. John chapter 14, verse 12. Jesus says, most assuredly, I say to you, he who believes in me, the works that I do, he will do also. Did you hear that? What? And greater works than these he will do, because I go to my Father. Church family, if you ever want to pick on a verse, do that one. Jesus said, most assuredly, that means absolutely, absolutely. Truly, truly, I say to you, he, she, who believes in me, the works that I do, he or she will do also. He said, now I'm having a hard time with this Bible. Oh, Jesus doubles down. And greater works than these he or she will do because I go to my Father. What on earth is he talking about? Listen, this is very fun. Jesus said, my children, as they go and minister to others, they're going to do the works that I do. They're going to do greater works. How can we possibly do greater works? There's a great answer to this. I'm just going to draw this out for a moment. Do you see the qualifier in this verse? I don't understand, Jesus, how I could do greater works than you have done, and I even don't even understand how I can do the works that you've done. I mean, I've never raised anybody from the dead. Well, maybe you haven't, but have you prayed for people and they were healed?
1: Amen.
0: Have you shown love to someone? Have you been gracious? Have you been forgiving to others? But then Jesus blows it all up and says, you're going to do greater works than I've done. How is that possibly true? Before I answer that, note the qualifier. This qualifier is not at the beginning. It's at the end. Do you see it? Because what? Because I go to my Father. Translation. Hey, you guys, because I'm going to go to my Father, you know all the stuff that I've done, you're going to do it also. And because I'm going to the Father, the Holy Spirit's going to come. And you're going to do greater things. What's the greater thing? You can raise somebody from the dead. You and I could raise somebody from the dead. The problem is, in fact, Jesus raised people from the dead. But they had to die again. Right? Think about that. You ever think about that? He raised Lazarus from the dead. But Lazarus had to live his life and die again. You can raise somebody from the dead, but they're going to have to die again. Unless the rapture happens. That'd be cool. Get raised from the dead and then the rapture happens in your lifetime. That's a super duper. But check this out. Because Jesus went to the Father on the day of Pentecost, what happened? The Holy Spirit came down. What happened when the Holy Spirit came down? People began to believe in the gospel because the church was empowered by the Holy Spirit, and they preached the gospel from Jerusalem, Judea, Samaria, to the uttermost parts of the earth until it wound up in Chino Hills. And when Jesus said, you'll do greater works than me, listen, Jesus, you can honestly never accuse Jesus of being an evangelist. Did he evangelize? Yes, of course, but not the way that you'd expect at the stadium or in church. Jesus said this way. Well, I'm obviously making this up right now. This is a disclosure. Hey, thank you for coming, everybody. Great that you're here. Hope you enjoyed the worship. If you do not pick up your cross and follow me, you'll have no part with me. Unless you're willing to consider yourself dead, you'll never live. Unless you're born a second time, you're going to wind up experiencing hell. Have a great day. When the rich young ruler came to Jesus, he said to Jesus, good master, what must I do to be saved? What did Jesus say? It was amazing. Jesus said, by the way, the guy was rich, young, and a ruler. Rich. Jesus could have said, you know, we could really use his money. He was young. We could use his energy. And maybe he'll influence younger people and we'll have young people come. And he has authority. He's a ruler. This guy's, he's like the forerunner of every yuppie that there'll ever be. No, Jesus says, I tell you what, you want to inherit the kingdom of heaven? Go sell everything that you have. And come and follow me. Is that how you get to heaven? By selling everything you have? No. What was Jesus doing? He was hitting that man right in the idols. All of his idols. All of the things that that man equated to meaning, success, and power. They were anything and everything but God. And Jesus hit him right in the idols and says, go sell all that you have and come and follow me. Jesus knew that that man would not give up his other gods. Friends, when Jesus says greater works you will do, when you share the Lord Jesus Christ with someone in evangelism, if you tell just another person about the love of Jesus Christ and the gospel of God, when you do that, Jesus says, you're doing greater works than me. When somebody comes to Christ, we have no evidence in the Bible that when someone's raised from the dead or their blind sight is open, do the angels applaud? Are you, correct me if I'm wrong, church. Is there any verse that says when one person regains their sight, the angels of heaven rejoice? No. What does the Bible say? When one person repents and comes to Christ, the angels in heaven rejoice. Wow, Jesus said, you'll do greater works, and that's called upon us. Paul is not going to be some pie-in-the-sky orator who, not to offend anybody, but would never take a course of philosophy without inserting the gospel. Paul would never host a rally to talk about something and never bring up the gospel. Are you hearing me? The gospel is the answer. The word of God is the answer. And Paul is saying, I have learned from God to not speak about anything that he first has not worked out in my life. I love that. That's a reality. It's kind of, you know, the opposite is this. Somebody who's a family psychologist, and you go to his office and he's like 13 years old. And he's got all the degrees on the wall, and you're there to talk about marriage. Yeah, we need you to help us with our marriage. And then 30 minutes into it, you find out that the guy's never been married. I don't care if you have a degree from all of the universities put together. Unless you've been married, you're not qualified. Amen. Well, how do you know? Been there. I've done been married, still married. It's been 47. Yeah, I think 46, maybe 47 this year. Maybe I'll have to check. A long time, decades. Decades. Listen, and it's like somebody, you go to get counseling to somebody. We need help with our children. We have a teenager. Do you have a teenager? No, I've read about them, but I don't have one. I can't hear anything. No. Paul the Apostle said things like this. I want you to follow Christ. And somebody from the crowd goes, yeah, well, what do you know? Paul would say, this is what I know. I was at the top of the food chain in Judaism. I made all the money and had all the power. And I met Jesus on my way to Damascus. I was out to hunt down Christians. He knocked me off my horse. He spoke to me. And when he revealed himself to me, I found out that I was absolutely hell-bent on the course of destruction. And then he began to go to work in my life. Let's be honest, everybody. I know you might have brought your non-Christian friend, but let's tell him straight up. You want to get your teeth knocked out? I said, of course not. Well, then don't become a Christian. Because you become a Christian, you just get your spiritual teeth knocked out. I heard a woman give a testimony last night who from L.A. spent her young life from the ages she was sexually abused at the age of 5. She was then sold into slavery in Los Angeles at the age of 14. Long story short, she's been rescued by Jesus Christ and she has a ministry now. Yeah, that's awesome. But you know what she said? She said, I accepted Jesus Christ and he went to work in my life. And she said, I'm going to tell you right now, Jesus Christ makes you deal with your past. Jesus Christ causes you to have the victory over your past, but you got to face it with him. He'll walk you down the hallway of your past. And she said, if you think being a Christian is an easy thing to do, then you just need to stay home. But if you want to really live, she said, Jesus will get a hold of you in reality. And he'll start cleaning house. And she said, it's painful. And she said, I wouldn't have it any other way. She goes, I'm free now. She's free. Listen, you need to know that. We need to stop this warm and fuzzy stuff. And come to Jesus Christ and say, Lord, if you need to gut me, I'm inviting you to gut me. And I say that in faith, Jesus. I'm trusting you to be gentle enough, but take me to the limit enough because you know me. I don't even know me. And you know what you want to do in my life. So you come inside and you do what you need to do. And if I scream, if I tell you to stop, don't listen to me. No matter what you hear come out of my mouth, don't stop. And Jesus, he's rolling up his sleeve and getting out his tools. And he'll say, oh, no, thank you, I appreciate that. But once I begin a good work, I don't stop until it's completed. That's Ephesians chapter 1, verse 6. Friends, how thrilling is it that God says to us that we can and we get to and we do live for His glory? What an amazing mission in life. How many young people need to hear that today? That we would live out intentionally, daily, our lives for the glory of God? What if we had a mission and a vision? Well, we do. My friend, it's to speak to other people with the value that God holds them in such beautiful esteem. He wants us to speak to others, to love on others. He wants us to engage others, to show the love of God. That's how He's going to reach the world, is through you and I. Isn't it amazing? God touches you because He has transformed you from the inside out. That comes out of you. And that tremendous reality will cause you to speak to people differently. You're going to treat people differently. You're going to use different words. You're going to act different because it's Him doing it through you. It's not something that you do on your own. So what is so important is that this born-again relationship that brings us to a life of living the glory of God, if we do this every day with the Lord Jesus Christ, with how we deal with people and how we respond to them, we can win so many people to Christ just by how we treat them, to love on them. So friends, more than ever, the world needs to see a true representation of Jesus Christ. How's that going to happen? It's going to happen through you and through me as we live for His glory. And that's why we're here at Real Life. You can go to jackhibbs.com and connect with us on all the various platforms. But know this, that is our desire for you to know the Word of God, because that will give you the power of the Holy Spirit that will transform you. Until next time, God bless you.
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0: It was the more bland, the better. Put a piece of liver in a saucepan of milk, poach it, and give it to your baby. It was just not tasty, and they didn't think of adding curry or garlic or herbs.
1: Annabelle's second child, Nicholas, was a very fussy eater, so she began experimenting with more unusual combinations of food to tempt him. Before long, that experimentation led to a best-selling cookbook.
0: I had a baby who wasn't eating, and I loved this child, and I wanted him to eat the right food, and I eventually got him to eat it, and then I wanted to share it with the world. I didn't think the world would want it, but I thought my friends might want it.
1: Annabelle's story, after the latest BBC News.
2: BBC News with Emily Thomas. Ukraine's capital and the surrounding region have come under a massive Russian ballistic missile attack, which killed at least 12 people. Seven of those killed in Kyiv were Ukrainian railway employees who died when a missile hit a depot. There's also an Indian national amongst the dead. James Landau reports from Kyiv.
3: For 5 days and nights, Russia's targeted Ukraine.

0: Ukraine's capital with waves of fast attack drones. Early this morning, they attacked with ballistic missiles too. In the city centre, we heard explosions rock the night sky. Russia's defence ministry said its forces also attacked the southern port of Odessa and elsewhere, targeting, it claimed, military and energy facilities. Ukraine's air force said almost 200 drones and missiles were shot down, but strikes were still recorded in 28 locations.
1: The EU's foreign policy chief says it would be highly desirable if those member countries who have stocks of interceptor missiles nearing their expiry date could donate them to Ukraine. Kaya Kallas was speaking in Dublin ahead of a defence and foreign ministers meeting to look at how to protect Ukrainians from increasingly deadly Russian attacks. Palestinian medics say that at least two children and a woman have been killed by Israeli fire in western Gaza City. Our Middle East correspondent, Yoland Nell, is in Jerusalem.
2: Videos from Gaza City capture chaotic scenes with the sound of gunfire and the aftermath of airstrikes. Initial Palestinian reports say that a special Israeli unit infiltrated a crowded area using a van and motorcycles. It's not clear if those involved were Israeli or an Israel-backed Palestinian militia. A local source told the BBC that a senior Hamas security official was believed to have been targeted. The Israeli military reportedly carried out drone strikes to try to secure the special unit after their presence was uncovered. The Israeli army has only confirmed striking several targets in Gaza in order to remove threats to the security forces, adding that there were no injuries to its troops.
1: China says solar power has overtaken coal as the country's biggest source of installed electricity capacity for the first time. Figures also show coal-fired power generation fell last year, even as China's overall demand for electricity increased. Here's Camilla Mills.
3: By the end of July, China had slightly more solar capacity than coal, but coal still produces far more of the country's electricity. Solar supplied about an eighth of China's power in the first 7 months of this year, with generation rising by more than 15%. China has rapidly expanded renewable energy in recent years, building vast numbers of new solar and wind projects. Last year, it installed more solar capacity than the rest of the world combined, as Beijing tries to reduce its reliance on coal.
1: World News from the BBC. President Masoud Pezeshkian says Iran will immediately reciprocate if the US returns to its commitments under an interim peace deal signed in June. Speaking at the Shanghai Cooperation Organization summit in Kyrgyzstan, he said Iran, unlike the US, had a brilliant record of fulfilling its international commitments. Nearly 22,000 people have fled fighting in Sudan's Blue Nile state in the past week. The UN says many are sheltering in schools, while others have moved to the state capital, Ed-Damazin. The fighting has worsened an already dire humanitarian situation, with reports of severe food shortages and medicine. France has started imposing taxes on cheap clothing in an attempt to curb the mass production associated with fast fashion. Capped at 50% of the pre-tax sales price, they're aimed at e-commerce sites including Shein and Temu. The French commerce minister said the goods were sold at knockdown prices for a reason. They were shoddy. The tax is introduced on the day when Shein shares made a muted debut on the Hong Kong Stock Exchange, losing some of their value. Arkana Shukla explains why.
4: Growth has slowed sharply, costs are rising, and competition is fierce. Add to that trade tensions. Both the US and EU have removed tax breaks on small parcel imports, hitting Shein right where it hurts. It's ultra-low prices. When the stock opened trading today, it fell heavily but recovered some ground.
1: Harry Potter fans around the world are marking Back to Hogwarts Day, the fictional start of the new school year in J.K. Rowling's books. The 1st of September is the date. Pupils board the Hogwarts Express for the journey to the Wizarding School. In London, the main celebration has moved to Old Billingsgate from King's Cross, the station where the fictional platform 9¾ is located, after growing crowds made it difficult to operate the busy railway station. BBC News.
5: Hi, and welcome to Outlook, the home of extraordinary personal stories on the BBC World Service. I'm Ossie Fuchs. Today, the mother who changed how we feed our babies. Annabel Carmel is a leading British children's food author who's said to have transformed the way people think about cooking for babies and children. In the last 4 decades, she's published over 50 cookbooks, and together with her Ready Meals and Recipe app, they've generated multi-million pound sales. But her food empire was sadly born out of tragedy. After the death of her first child, Natasha, at just 3 months old, Annabelle's grief ran so deep, she ended up giving up her successful career as a professional harpist and made up her mind to create a meaningful legacy out of her daughter's death. When she had her second child, a son named Nicholas, and a very fussy eater, she began to explore child nutrition, experimenting with different flavors. This was in the 1980s, when baby food in the UK was, well, I'll let Annabelle explain.
6: Bland. It was the more bland the better. Put a piece of liver in a saucepan of milk, poach it, and give it to your baby. It was just not tasty, and they didn't think of adding curry or garlic or herbs. And everyone was given this impression that the blander the better, and that's what babies like. And I tried to give my child bland food, and my baby didn't like it. So I was forced to try different things. And in the end, I found that they did like curry from 6 months. And it's changed so much now. And I think, you know, parents are right to experiment with lots of different flavors when they're young, because that is what determines their future eating habits.
5: Annabelle, did you always know that you wanted to be a mother?
6: Yes, I always wanted to be a mother. It was, I think, from the very beginning, like when I started to play with dolls, I just loved, you know, the thought of being a mother. So yes, it was always my wish to get married and have children, but also to have a career. And I was actually a musician. My mother bought me a harp when I was 7 years old, a little harp, and I progressed to a large harp. And I think her sister played the harp and she played the cello, and she was always jealous of her sister playing the harp. So she bought me a harp, sort of living her dream. And at the beginning, I didn't really like it, but she used to bribe me with sweets. So eventually I did get quite good. And I became a professional harpist. I went to St. Paul's
5: Girls'
6: School. They
5: say bribery doesn't work, but
6: it works very well. Because it hurts your fingers to play the harp. You're playing with the pads of your fingers. It's quite, you know, until you get like hard asbestos type fingers, it's a difficult instrument. It has like 7 pedals and 56 strings. So it's big. But that was my career for many, many years. And I probably thought music was going to be my career for life. And I loved it. Played all over the world, played with orchestras, solo. I even played Cinderella in pantomime with a harp in the kitchen. But then
5: and
6: I got
5: what
6: married.
5: What sort of music were you playing? Classical
6: harp
5: music?
6: Well, I studied classical music. I studied in Holland, and then I studied at the Royal College of Music here. And then I realized that only harpists come to classical harp concerts. Mm. So then I was quite young when I was studying music, and I went to various hotels in London, and I asked them if they'd like somebody to play the harp for tea. And what happened at the Savoy was that I was asked to go onto a TV show. It was the big interview show of its time. And after that, when I went back to Savoy, there were queues of people all around the block. And it was amazing. And I had an incredible career, which I absolutely loved. And I started to play more like light music. So I played like Saturday Night Fever or Cole Porter or Gershwin or whatever the pop music at the time was.
5: How unusual was that for a classical harp player?
6: It was quite unusual. And then I had a band called Harp Attack, which was bass guitar, drums, synthesizer, and I played the harp. So it was a lovely career, and I really, really enjoyed it. And I just thought that would be my life, really.
5: Yeah, you saw yourself doing this for forever.
6: Yeah, I loved it. I mean, it was hard, and it's quite nerve-wracking playing the harp. I was wondering if a string will break when you don't want it to, and it's hard to remember things. But it was a great training and a great discipline.
5: Hmm. I want to pick this up in a second, but just to go back to your childhood for a moment. When you were little, were you interested in cooking? Did you help your mother in the kitchen? I mean, did you always love food?
6: She was a good cook. She used to work from this Constant Spry huge book, and she would make her own pizzas, and I love them. And yes, I did learn to cook from her. But then at my school, which is a very academic school, they positively discouraged people from cooking. They said, well, you don't need to learn to cook. You can just follow a recipe. And it wasn't considered to be a proper career.
5: A proper career. So that was something when you were little, you thought maybe you could get into professionally. Like that.
6: I'd never thought about that, because I was definitely going to be a musician. Like from the age of about 13, 14, it was always going to be the harp and music probably. But I always, like when I had quartets and we were practicing, I always made food for them and amazing dishes. So whoever played my quartet got fed amazing food.
7: What would you make?
6: Oh, all sorts of things. I mean, I love a spaghetti with seafood, so I love that. Or I would make these amazing like roasted vegetables with chicken and wine, and it's delicious, and you put it in a casserole dish. I would make them a cottage pie, whatever they wanted, really. I would ask them what they'd want next week.
7: Mm-hmm.
6: I mean, I don't really have favourite dishes because I like make everything, like whatever you could possibly imagine I can make. And I'm just obsessed with food. I always think about food. I think about like what I'm going to cook, what I'm going to eat. So food was always a great part of my life, but I never thought it would be my profession.
7: You had that figured out, so you thought.
6: I thought.
7: Annabelle, how did you meet your husband?
6: So I had a friend, we were going to the gym together, and he had a painting and he was leaving it with somebody in their house. And I walked into the house with him, and there was this guy, Simon, whose house it was, and he walked me around the house, and then we left. And then the next day my friend said, oh, if Simon asked you out, would you say yes? And I actually thought he was married. I didn't even think that he was a single person. And he lived around the corner from me, and I went out with him, and 3 months later we got married.
7: Three
6: it was
7: later.
6: Very quick. I think he liked me because I used to bring food and it was still hot by the time I got to his house because it was so close. And I think they say that a way to a man's heart is through their stomach. And I probably did that with Simon, to be honest.
7: And you said you've always wanted to be a mother.
6: Yes.
7: Do you remember finding out that you were pregnant for the first time?
6: Oh, it took me a long time to get pregnant. So mostly I found out that I was not pregnant, which is very hard. And I was married for about 18 months and I started to try, you know, to get pregnant, and it just didn't really happen. It was difficult. A lot of my friends got pregnant and, you know, you just think, oh, maybe I'll never have children. And then eventually after 2 years,
7: after
6: I felt pregnant.
7: 2 years.
6: It took 2 years. So when I was pregnant, I was so happy and I had an amazing pregnancy. It was great. And everything was good.
7: And what was it like to meet your baby, Natasha, for the first time?
6: It was amazing. It was all my dreams came true.
7: Yeah. And what was your daughter like? What was Natasha like?
6: She was lovely. She was completely normal and healthy and she looked perfect. I was so happy with her. And, you know, my life revolved around playing the harp, but I wanted to take time off and just spend time with her and be a mother. And it was a wonderful time in my life. I was so happy.
5: But for Annabelle, this blissful time with her new baby was about to be cut short. When Natasha was 3 months old, she became seriously unwell.
6: So what happened was she was kissed by somebody with a cold sore, which seems like not a very dangerous thing, but it can then present as a herpes virus. And for her, it then developed into encephalitis, which is swelling of the brain. And I took her to a doctor because I just felt something was wrong. You have this intuition as a mother, and I wish I'd listened to it more, but I did know there was something wrong, and I did go to the doctor. But he gave me this whole lecture about how first-time mothers worry about their child. And actually, they're much more robust than you think they are. And so I went back home after having him tell me that she was fine. But the next morning, she looked worse.
5: Natasha was eventually taken to hospital. But her condition deteriorated, and she passed away after just a few days. Annabelle felt completely lost.
6: It was beyond terrible. And my whole life fell apart. And I went home and all her things were there. And I remember the doctor saying, the consultant said, like, don't try and have another baby straight away. Get over the grief of this baby. But for me, I knew that wasn't going to work because I'm a very practical person. I knew that the only way that I would ever feel like whole again was to hold another baby in my arms. And I didn't know what to do, but I went back to my doctor and I asked him, like, I cannot go through 2 years of trying to have a child. I just don't think I will to get through it. What can I do? And he said, well, I can give you this fertility drug. And it was amazing because within 4 months, this is the only thing that put me together. Within 4 months, I got pregnant. And yeah, my next child was born a year after I lost Natasha. And that was the one thing that got me through it. And the moment I knew that I had a baby inside me, there was a future again.
7: Yeah.
6: I can't tell you how I felt. It was like a heavy weight pressing on your head and everything is black and you can't believe that life just goes on as normal. And it was quite strange because the day after Natasha died was a big storm. It was October and there was a big storm. All the trees fell down. And for me, it was like the end of the world. It was like the whole world had ended. Yeah. But then when I knew I was pregnant, it was like the beginning of a new chapter in my life. But I always knew that I wanted to make something of Natasha's very short life and some meaning. Because when you have a child and a child dies, you think, why? Why is this? Why has this happened? And very often, people who've had children who have died have gone on to do something which has helped other mothers and other parents. And I really felt that I wanted to do that. And I knew then that I wanted to work with parents. I just didn't know what it was. And it was really, the catalyst was my son, because he was the world's worst eater.
7: You had this healing pregnancy, right, with Nicholas. What was it like to hold him for the first time after the loss?
6: Oh, it was magical. It was absolutely fantastic. My life became whole and I was so happy. And I knew then that, you know, we were a family.
7: Yeah.
6: And he was a beautiful child. He was very, very, very lovely and gorgeous looking boy, perfectly healthy.
7: And how were those early months of mothering Nicholas? I mean, did you have residual anxiety or fear after what happened?
6: I was really worried that around the age when Natasha died, that something would happen to him. They said it wasn't genetic, but then you just don't know. So I was very worried when he passed that stage. It was good. I think I dressed him in kind of girly clothes because I really missed having a girl, having lost Natasha. I took him to ballet classes. Poor child in the first year. but I loved him so much. And within 14 months, I was pregnant again.
7: Wow.
6: Yeah, and this time I had a girl. Mm. So that was lovely. And then I got pregnant again and I had another girl. So I have three children now.
7: After you started having kids, were you planning to go back to playing the harp? Was that always the plan, to continue on with music?
6: Almost from that day, I couldn't play. After she died, I just couldn't. I had a record contract and I just couldn't do it. It was hard. I loved it. It was my passion. But having lost Natasha, my whole world changed. I just wanted to work with children. I knew that I wanted to make some meaning from Natasha's death. And playing the harp was never going to do that. So it took a while for me to work out what it would be. And it was really the birth of Nicholas that was the catalyst.
7: And have you played the harp since Natasha's death at all?
6: No. No. I still have a harp. So, yeah, it was my passion and my love, and I spent my whole life. But, you know, something like losing a child is just so momentous. You have no idea how it affects you. And I wanted to put all my energies into having a child and doing something with children after that.
7: I want to ask about Nicholas and his eating habits as a baby. When he was little, like still a baby, and the time for weaning came around, it turned out that Nicholas was a very fussy eater. He was very picky. It was difficult to feed him. You know, what was it like to try to feed this little baby?
6: Well, it's hard to understand that such a small person can be so stubborn. But they can be.
7: Oh, I understand it.
6: And they won't do what you want them to do. And he was okay with his milk. It was great. But when it came to food, there were only very few things he would eat. He would like fruit. And he quite liked small bits of pasta. But whenever I tried to give him chicken or meat or anything like with protein in it, he would not eat it. And we were on holiday in France and he was not feeling great. And I took him to a doctor and he took all these like recipes out. And they were like weird things like, I don't know, roasted artichoke and like things you would make for your child. And I thought that was quite strange, but it gave
7: like,
6: me the idea.
7: Not even eating chicken.
6: Yeah, I know. So I thought, but then I thought, you know, what I'm going to do is I'm going to make some of my favorite recipes and make them into a soup or just try them out on Nick. And he liked apple. And then I came up with the idea of having like apple and chicken balls, because chicken apple goes really well together. I made these tiny balls. And that was the first time he ate chicken.
7: What else did he like?
6: Well, I made this very simple recipe, which is just mashed avocado and banana together. Then I did another one, which was a really strange combination, but it was really good and he loved it. I took a piece of white fish and I crumbled up some cornflakes. It sounds awful. And then I added some grated cheese and some fresh orange juice. And I just put it in the microwave and it took like 2 minutes. And it's an unbelievable fish dish. It's so delicious. And everybody loves it. But when I tell them what's in it.
7: What was it like for you as a mother who's been trying to feed this fussy baby who kept saying, no, no, I don't want your chicken. I don't want your food. And then finally he's eating this food and
6: he's
7: enjoying it.
6: Well, it's wonderful. So you get this really good mum feeling when you make something yourself and you give it to your child.
7: So you started making these recipes for Nicholas. He started liking them.
6: Yeah.
7: You were obviously very happy. And tell me when you started sharing these recipes with other parents.
6: Well, I was running a playgroup because I was quite isolated. So when I lost Natasha, nobody wanted to come near me who had a baby. They all felt it was like I would feel upset if I saw them with their child, but it wouldn't have been like that. I would have loved that. But they just kind of gave me space. And so I thought, I need to have children near me. So I started this playgroup and I asked all my friends like to bring their friends. And from day one, we had 60 babies and toddlers.
7: 60?
6: 60 from day one. And it grew to nearly 100. And we used to do like grandparents' tea parties and trips to the zoo. And it was an amazing playgroup. And I was asking all the mums, like, you know, if they had children who were bad eaters, like Nicholas was. And they said that quite a lot of them were. And then I was just handing them out recipes that I got Nicholas to eat from, like my chicken and apple balls and like my strange fish recipe and all these kind of things. And I made lots of things into tiny balls because children like that. They like to pick them up with their fingers. And then every week they'd say, what other recipes you got? These recipes are amazing. My child loves them. And then after a few months, they said, you know what? You should write a book about feeding children. And I'm thinking, I can't even type. How on earth am I going to write a book? And I just like parked that idea. But then I thought, I really want to make some meaning from Natasha's life, and maybe I should write a book about feeding children. So I decided to go up and down the country and ask experts, like whether they're pediatric allergy specialists or just pediatricians or nutritionists, about what were the right foods to feed children. And it was so hard to get anybody to agree with each other. And I'm thinking, like, how am I going to write this book? Because all these experts don't agree with each other. So who do I trust? Then I remember that at Great Ormond Street, they had this Institute for Child Health where they have all the research into nutrition. So I asked the lady who was the head of nutrition to introduce me to the Institute of Child Health, and I started to work on recipes, and I started to work with them on what were the right foods to give children. And that's when I discovered.
7: At this point, you don't have a book deal yet. You're just...
6: No, I didn't have a book deal. I just thought I would write a book.
7: And see where it led you.
6: But I thought you had to write a book from beginning to end and finish it. That's what I thought. So anyway, so I made up all my recipes. I worked with the scientists at the Institute of Child Health, and I came up with this book. And I'd had two children by then, so I had great food testers, and I also tested on all the children in the playgroup. So I knew what children loved. You'd make your own healthy junk food, like you make your own lollies with like strawberries, raspberries, and beetroot, and you put vegetables into lollies, and it was just great ways of getting kids to eat simple things, simple recipes. And I wrote the book from cover to cover. And then I decided to get a competition going amongst the art colleges in London to get illustrations. And a lot of the students did come back with illustrations. And I gave the prize, which was £500, to one of the students. And I had these beautiful, like, food people illustrations, which were gorgeous. And
7: what was the winning illustration?
6: Oh, it was great. It was like, it would be like a fish with a top hat. And it was like people, but they were actually things you eat.
7: And, you know, you said you didn't even know how to type, right? And you've talked about wanting to make meaning from Natasha's life. But you'd never done something like this before, right? You were a harp player. Now you were writing a baby cookbook. Like, where did you get the confidence to do all of these things, to seek out all of these experts?
6: I think the why you do something is so important, and the passion that you have for it. Passion gives you the energy to do it, even when you're turned down. And I think that when you choose what you want to do in life, it shouldn't be something that is necessarily commercial. It should be what you love. I absolutely loved children. I love food. It was the natural thing for me to do. I had a baby who wasn't eating, and I loved this child, and I wanted him to eat the right food. And I eventually got him to eat it. And then I wanted to share it with the world. I didn't think the world would want it, but I thought my friends might want it. I never thought it'd become a global bestseller. It was not in my imagination that could happen. And I was turned down by all these publishers. And 18 months later, I thought, like, maybe I'd wasted like 2.5 years writing this book.
7: How many publishers turned it down?
6: 15.
7: Okay.
6: 15.
7: You know, there are many cultures around the world whose approach to food is totally different to baby food, to what, you know, ours is in the West, where they kind of just give the baby a little bit of what they're eating at, you know, the shared adult table. Were you influenced by that kind of thinking?
6: Yes, I was influenced by what goes on in lots of different countries. Like, why, and you know, in India, people will give their babies curry and they'll eat curry. So why wouldn't we give babies curry, as long as it's not too hot? So I took a lot of inspiration from foods from around the world. I think it's very important. And babies and toddlers make up their mind what they like to eat by the age of about 4. So you've got to influence them with lots of different flavors so they don't become fussy.
7: When Nicholas was little, you were fighting to get him to eat well.
6: Yes.
7: Do you think that it's easier or harder for families to feed their kids today?
6: I think because there's a lot of pressure on children, like on junk food. So sometimes you just have to make your own healthy junk food so that it looks like a chicken nugget and it looks like the things they like, because it's too far a step to get them to eat a stir fry with tofu. So there are ways to do it. But I always think one of the most important things is to try and ignore the bad eating habits and to pile on the praise, even if they eat the most infinitesimally small piece of something new. Get your child into the kitchen and cook. Once they learn to cook, they're more interested in food. And sometimes when they make something, they feel a pride in it, and so they'll eat it. So there are loads of ways of trying to get your child to eat things if they are fussy. And that is, you know, one of the things that I do and help parents who have difficult children.
7: You've had this incredible career, you know, almost four decades, right, in the baby food world. And you've said that, you know, your work, your first cookbook was a legacy for your daughter, yes. Natasha. Do you feel like she's still, you know, present in your work and in your life today?
6: I do, 100%. I would not have this career had Natasha not been born. I wouldn't. And my whole life changed after losing her. And she gave me a gift, and she gave other children a gift of being good, healthy eaters, which will probably last during their lifetimes. And I would never have done this. And I think that because I got through this terribly tragic time, I had the perseverance to carry on with my career, even when I was turned down by 15 publishers and everybody told me to get a proper job and forget about doing, you know, nutrition for kids. And I love what I do. And I always think that the opposite of success isn't failure. The opposite of success is not trying. And you have to have the courage to try new things. But I also think, like, a lot of people think, well, you know, I have to be an entrepreneur. I have to be inventive. I have to invent something new to be able to be an entrepreneur. But that's not true. I didn't invent something new. All I did was I created something better than what was already out there. I think for anyone out there who wants to start a career, you have to have faith in yourself. Mm. You have to have courage to follow your passion. And if you have a passion for something, you should go for it. And I was knocked down many, many times. And I think it was because of the why I did it, that I continued. Otherwise, I may have given up.
7: Mm. And what about Nicholas and, you know, your other two daughters, Laura and Scarlett? What do they make of your success?
6: Well, children, like, I don't know what they think of my success, but my son has had a little boy. So, you know, I've got babies in my family now, which is absolutely lovely. I think in their own little way, they're proud of me, but they treat you with healthy disrespect, your children, which puts you down to earth, which I think is very good. I knew I couldn't be a wonderful full-time mother and not have a career. I knew that wasn't me. And I don't think women should feel guilty about that.
7: Hmm. And is Nicholas still a fussy eater?
6: No. Oh, my God. He eats so much food. Nobody can believe how much food he eats. Before he goes to dinner, he'll eat something and then go for dinner. And I remember when he went to university and he came home, he would tell me, well, put it in the microwave because I want to sit down and eat the moment I get in the door. And even now, like, I'll make him something that he remembers having as a child, which he still loves. Like, there's a fish pie and a cottage pie, and there's this, like, steak with this gravy. Mm. And the chicken and apple balls still on the menu. He loves those too.
5: Annabelle Carmel, author of The Complete Baby and Toddler Meal Planner. Outlook's back in just a moment. Don't go away.
8: This is the BBC World Service investigating sepsis, the silent killer.
9: Sepsis claims millions of lives every year. From Madrid to Malawi, we meet the people trying to change that.
10: Sepsis is primarily a disease of the poor and the underprivileged. So 85% of deaths and cases occur in sub-Saharan Africa and Asia.
9: We uncover the breakthroughs, bringing hope to families worldwide.
11: To actually see it on paper and realise that we've cut the death rate from maternal sepsis by a third in two countries, and we can actually do what we set out to do and stop women dying of sepsis.
10: The magic rallies to convene it to the rest of the world that something could be done about it.
12: I think she has saved lives, which is an incredible thing.
8: People fixing the world, fighting the silent killer. Today at 14 and 21 GMT.
5: Coming up in part two of Outlook, in 2012, French student Anaïs Bordier, adopted from South Korea, was alerted by a friend of hers to an American actor who looked just like her.
13: My friend said, like, oh, it's so funny, you just found your doppelganger in America. But I was really startled because I had never seen someone so similar. It was pretty strange.
5: So who was this mystery woman who looked so much like Anaïs? Find out after the latest BBC News.
14: BBC News with Emily Thomas. A Russian ballistic missile attack has killed at least 12 people in Ukraine's capital and the surrounding region. Seven railway employees died when a missile hit a depot in Kyiv. The EU's foreign policy chief says it would be highly desirable if member states with stocks of interceptor missiles nearing their expiry date could donate them to Ukraine. Kaja Kallas was speaking in Dublin ahead of a defence and foreign ministers meeting. Palestinian medics say at least two children and a woman have been killed by Israeli fire in Gaza City. Unconfirmed local reports say Israel's military used drone strikes to try to secure a special unit whose presence had been uncovered following a raid in a crowded area. President Masoud Pezeshkian says Iran will immediately reciprocate if the United States returns to its commitments under an interim peace deal signed in June. He said Iran, unlike the US, had a brilliant record of fulfilling its international commitments. Chinese officials say solar energy has surpassed coal as the largest source of installed power capacity for the first time. Coal still generates far more of China's electricity, but Beijing installed more solar capacity last year than the rest of the world combined. Nearly 22,000 people have fled fighting in Sudan's Blue Nile state in the past week. The UN says many are sheltering in schools, while others have moved to the state capital. France has started imposing taxes on cheap clothing in an attempt to curb the mass production associated with fast fashion. The levies are aimed at e-commerce sites including Shein and Temu. South Korean authorities say a police officer has admitted to failing to pursue missing persons cases to avoid extra work. The arrested officer is accused of prematurely closing investigations. World News from the BBC.
5: Hello, and welcome back to Outlook from the BBC World Service. I'm Asya Fuchs. In this half, we're hearing an amazing tale of two women, one French, one American, who look incredibly alike. I mean, so similar that once they realized the other existed, they had to meet, to stare each other in the face. Their names are Anaïs Bordier, she grew up in Paris, and Samantha Futterman, who was raised in Los Angeles. They found out about each other in 2012, and being millennials, they recorded their encounter. At the time, Sam was a budding actress, and Anaïs was just finishing up college. Here they are, speaking to Joe Fidgen in 2018.
13: I was a fashion student. I was studying at Central St. Martin's in London, and I had lived there for about 3 to 4 years. I was just in my final year, and everything was a pretty normal student life.
15: Sam, what about you? What was your situation at the time?
13: At the time, I was living in Los Angeles, pursuing acting, and yeah, I had roommates, and I was auditioning and working at a restaurant, and just trying to figure out how I was going to try to be an actor, I guess.
15: Mm-hmm. What kind of acting jobs were you doing?
13: I was doing like comedy a lot, just small roles here and there, and just auditioning for whatever I could, but nothing had really, I guess, landed yet.
15: Then one day, Anaïs, you received a very strange message.
13: Yes, I was just on the bus, and it was just a Facebook notification saying that someone posted a video of me on YouTube, and I was really curious because I couldn't really recall doing anything on YouTube.
15: That's the kind of thing you would remember, isn't it?
13: Yeah. So it sounded pretty strange, and I was just suddenly wondering who put that video on. And when I reached home, I actually realized that it wasn't me. It was a video called High School Virgin, and it was made by a kid. He was in LA. He's a humoristic video blogger. And it was also featuring a girl that I didn't know the name, but who looked exactly similar to me.
15: I mean, you're watching this video that someone thinks it is you because she looks so similar to you. You know it's not you. Did you think you'd found a doppelganger?
13: I thought it was obviously a doppelganger. My friend said, like, oh, it's so funny, you just found your doppelganger in America. But I was really, really startled because I had never seen someone so similar. You know how sometimes people say, oh, you kind of remind me of that person or whatever. But this time, it was pretty strange.
15: Did it feel good or bad?
13: Pretty excited, I guess. I was trying to look for information about that girl. So I was looking at the credits, but she wasn't mentioned anywhere. So I just showed it at Christmas to my parents. And they just said, oh, wow, yeah, you do look similar. It's funny. I was like, no, but I've never looked that similar to someone. They were like, yeah, but you look different too. She looks more tanned.
15: So what did you do next?
13: It happened in December. And then January, February, nothing I could do really because I couldn't find her name anywhere. And then I was on the bus with that very good friend of mine again, and he just mentioned to me that he saw that girl again in a trailer.
15: What was it a trailer for?
13: It was a film called 21 and Over. So I was looking for her name, and I went on IMDb, and I saw in the credit that there was an Asian girl, so I guess that was her. And next to that was written Samantha Federman. I scrolled through the page. I can see all her pictures. And it said that she was born in South Korea and that she was born on the 19th of November, 1987. And I thought I read it wrong, so I load the page again. And she's still born the 19th of November, 1987.
15: And still born in South Korea.
13: And still born in South Korea. She was still called Samantha Federman. She was still an American actress. And that's when I freaked out because I'm actually also born the 19th of November 1987. I'm also adopted from South Korea.
15: Wow.
13: And that's how it started.
15: When you realized that this doppelganger of yours was born in the same country and on the same date and is also adopted, were you getting goosebumps? I mean, what was going on with you?
13: I was on the bus. I think I was all white all of a sudden. And then my friend was like, oh, are you okay? We got off the bus and then he walked me towards university. And then I had to call my parents. That's the first thing that came into my mind at the moment. I really wanted to call my parents and tell them what I had just discovered.
15: What were you thinking was going on?
13: I was definitely hoping and thinking that I might have just found my twin sister, but it was very hard for me to process it and to say it out loud because the idea of finding your twin sister on IMDb, it's insane.
15: When you called your parents and said, I think I might have found a twin, what did they say to you?
13: When I called my parents, I just said all the facts, and it was actually my mom who said, do you think she could be your twin sister? And I think at that moment I felt that I wasn't so crazy.
15: But you'd know, wouldn't you, if you'd been born with a twin? It would be on your papers.
13: Yes, exactly. We had my adoption records at home, so we would read it together, and it always said I was born an only child.
15: So here's a puzzle. You decide you're going to get in touch with this doppelganger, Samantha. How did you do that?
13: I had to stalk her on social media.
15: Stalk her on social media?
13: And then my friends helped me put a message together. It was pretty hard to write because how do you write to a person that you don't know trying to explain to her that we might be twin sisters and not have her freak out?
15: Sam, how did you receive that message?
16: I was actually getting ready for the premiere of that movie called 21 and Over that day. I was really excited about this one because it was funny. I got put in the trailer. It was just an exciting day. I was at my friend's house. She was going to do my nails for the event. I'm sitting there getting my nails painted and, you know, scrolling through my phone. And a message pops up on Facebook. And I clicked it. And it was a picture of me. It was from myself. And I was like, that's funny. I was like, oh, okay, well, maybe it's not that weird. My friend Kev Jumba just put me in his YouTube video. He has millions of followers, so someone probably was a weirdo and it was one of his fans, you know what I mean? So I clicked it and I was like, oh my gosh, wait, that's not a photo of me. I saw her profile a little bit. I saw she was born on November 19th, but again, I thought, you know, this is just a weird fan of Kevin's. And then when I accepted her friend request, then I got the message. And it said, hi, my name is Anaïs Bordier. I'm French. I live in London. I was watching YouTube and I saw you and saw that we looked really similar. And she's like, not to freak you out or anything, but I'm also born on the 19th of November, 1987 in Busan, Korea. I saw that you were too. And then I remember she goes, not to be too Lindsay Lohan, but she's like, well, just take your time. Let me know what you think. Love, Anaïs.
15: And she said, not to freak you out, but did it freak you out?
16: I wouldn't say it was necessarily freaked out. I was just like, no way, this is crazy. My mind was blown.
15: What were you thinking?
16: Well, I guess at that time, too, there's a lot of, like, catfishing going on.
15: Explain catfishing.
16: So catfishing is when someone online kind of takes on another identity and pretends to be someone else.
15: So were you thinking this might be a scam?
16: I think 100 thoughts rolled through my head in about a matter of 5 seconds.
15: The same question to you as to Anaïs, which is, had you had a twin, it would have been recorded, wouldn't it?
16: Yes, absolutely. I mean, I thought so. And I had visited Korea with my mother and I had been to my adoption agency. I had looked over my records. I had thought when I saw those records that that was it, that that was my story.
15: Did you hesitate before writing back to Anaïs?
16: So I didn't write back. I actually had photos of my records in my phone from that trip to Korea. And instead of being a human and saying like, oh, hi, yeah, I got your message, this is so crazy, I just, for some reason, sent photos of my birth records.
15: No message, just that.
16: Yeah, I don't know what I was thinking. It looked pretty weird on the other end of it. And when I received it, I was like, oh, wow. She's pretty straightforward.
15: So, what do the two of you do?
16: I was going to the premiere, so I was like, you know, I really want to talk about this. This is crazy. I mean, we could be... I don't know if I said the word to him, but I was like, no, you said that. You wrote me, dude, we are totally twins. Which looked really American to me. We decided to Skype face-to-face a few days later. I mean, how could we not, right? Mm. And I remember I actually rain-checked. We were supposed to Skype early on, but I got a same-day callback for this TV show. I had a text where I was like, oh, my gosh, I'm so sorry. I need to do this meeting. I'll be back. Can you wait a little bit? And she said yes, and the poor thing had a... You were up, I think, until 3 a.m. in the morning.
17: Yes, crazy late.
15: And when you got the connection and you could see each other on the screen and you could talk to each other, what was it like for the two of you?
16: So strange. What can you say? It's the first time you meet someone who looks exactly similar. And we sounded the same. I think we laughed at the same time and it was this weird echo. And then it kept going and awkward laughter, and it sounded the same awkward laughter. It was really bizarre.
6: Oh my God, you're European! Hi.
18: Hello.
19: This is a really weird experience.
6: That's so weird.
19: I don't know where to go.
16: I can't really remember everything we talked about, but I knew it lasted for 3 hours.
15: 3 hours you talked to each other?
16: Yeah, we talked for 3 hours. I think it finally ended because one of us had to pee at some point.
15: What did you find out about each other in that conversation, or what did you establish between the two of you?
16: I think I knew already that we were twins. Yeah, our mannerisms were the same. We were like touching our face or biting our lip or just staring at each other. And I think it was the laugh. And that's what a lot of our friends were saying too. They're like, your laugh is exactly the same. Mm. And I think it was that. I was like, there's no way we can't be twins. We have to be. It was really just like looking in a mirror.
15: How quickly did you go to your respective parents and say, this thing has happened?
16: Yeah, they knew the whole story from the beginning.
15: And what did they make of it?
16: I mean, I remember my parents and one of my brothers especially was like, just don't get too excited. Just in case that it wasn't true, they just didn't want me to be heartbroken.
15: You decided you were going to meet. And Sam, you flew to London to come to Anaïs's graduation. I've seen a video of when you met. And I expected that you would run up to each other and hug each.
20: It's Monday, August 31st, 2026. I'm meteorologist Brian Shields. Two areas we're watching in the Atlantic Basin, the remnants of Dolly. We'll track that as it brings some heavy rain for certain areas today, and the prospects, the chances that it does try to redevelop down the road. And then this spot here, which we're going to zoom down to, trying to kind of flare up. There could be a brief tropical storm forming near Louisiana and Texas, working into Texas as soon as tonight into tomorrow. So we're covering both of those areas in this video. We're in monitor mode right now, especially around the Port Arthur area back toward Houston. So that includes the Beaumont area for the possibility of a brief tropical storm working in tonight into tomorrow. Even if it's not named, we're going to get some heavier rains, some gusty winds out of this. storm surge about 1 to 2 feet. Not looking at a massive system, so I appreciate you spreading the word just to get the correct information out about this area that we're seeing here. Later on in this video as well, I want to cover what's going on in the eastern Pacific, watching Lowell as it gets a little closer to Hawaii. So tracking everything from start to finish for you on this channel. Now, zooming down, we have scattered showers back through the northern Bahamas, but it's this blob right here that we're watching. Here's a Louisiana. You see this spot trying to kind of bubble up. This is a really small system, and sometimes the models don't do a good job seeing these small systems, so we will track that out. Elsewhere, some areas of rain, Central America back toward Colombia. This here, right here, the remnants of Dali. So you could see here scattered about, and as I was mentioning, because it started as a tropical, or it became a tropical storm, and then it weakened. So not all of us got a whole lot of rain. Some of us did. Some of us got some flooding as well. So I'll be watching your comments. Scattered areas of rain, really anywhere from Dominica today all the way back through Antigua, Barbuda, St. Martin, St. Barts, Anguilla. Not all day stuff. St. Kitts and Nevis, we've had a few showers nearby overnight. Sabah Station, Montserrat. British and U.S. Virgin Islands, watching those scattered showers back through Puerto Rico. In Haiti and the DR, it will be picking up. So I want to show you the chances of that area redeveloping. Now, let's begin. Let's start with this spot here just because it's kind of new and it could become a tropical storm today. So here we are in Louisiana. Here we are back toward Texas. As the day goes on, this area just drifts its way right toward the Louisiana and Texas line. So by later today, even tonight, it could actually make landfall. It's going to really hug the coast. Now, it's not a named system. As of right now, by the time you're watching this, it may be. But either way, the forecast is going to hold, whether it gets a name or not. You can see this area moving closer to Houston. The center of this should be just off toward the east, kind of working its way up toward the Port Arthur area again tonight into tomorrow with some heavy rain, small system. So not all of us are going to get the rain out of this. But you see some of the models just over the next 24 hours. This would be the threshold for a tropical storm. Several do bump it up into tropical storm strength. And then, of course, it makes that quick landfall into the Port Arthur area by the time we get into tomorrow. So let's track this out, and then I want to show you the winds. So here's New Orleans, Lafayette, New Iberia, Port Arthur, back toward Houston right here. And you just see this area kind of hugging the coast. Very, very small, compact system. So sometimes the models have trouble kind of picking up on exactly where it is. This would be by this evening. And you see it here again, just a little bit of a spin right through here, starting to bring some heavier weather in by tonight into tomorrow. Here's Beaumont. And you see early tomorrow, some scattered areas of rain becoming a little widespread. Now, such a small area that if most of this is just to the east, if the center is just to the east of Houston, it's going to be a sharp kind of cutoff where we won't get some rain. Here's 45 to the west, maybe not a whole lot, but you see here's Galveston. You see some of that rain kind of working in as we work our way through the day tomorrow. Small pocket lifting up toward Conroy. And then eventually even some of the scattered showers could try to work their way up toward Dallas, but just kind of a small system hugging the coast and then trying to work in anywhere from Houston back toward Port Arthur. And you see the spin right here, right? So we're just kind of waiting to see if it does bump up to tropical storm status. Next name on the list is Edward. So you could see this circulation right through here as we work our way later today. And you see it's very close to the coast. This here would be by tonight. You see the circulation very close to the Port Arthur, Beaumont area. And there could be that surge 1, maybe 2 feet in spots. So giving you that heads up, especially along the southern coastline of Louisiana from New Iberia back toward the west. And then you see this area trying to work in tomorrow morning. So late tonight, early tomorrow morning, right near Beaumont and lifting in. Either way, we'll get some gusty winds out of this. Some of the winds maybe 40, maybe pushing 50 miles per hour, just in that small pocket where it does come on shore. And of course, heavier rain and then quickly moves in and weakens. So it doesn't have a lot of time to strengthen into anything super crazy. That's why I mentioned it. Keep it in perspective on this channel. Looking at some of the rain across the Port Arthur, Beaumont area, looking at some of those totals, 4, maybe 5 inches of rain. Could be a little higher in some spots, just this small sliver as it works in. So we'll be watching out for where it comes ashore 4 to 5 inches of rain will be a possibility. Now, the leftovers of Dolly, what was Tropical Storm Dolly, did bring some of us that heavier rain yesterday. I appreciate your comments. Did help me out, letting me know if you did get any rain or if you didn't. This is going to work its way from Puerto Rico, the DR, Haiti, and then up through the Bahamas. A lower chance it develops. Again, I was mentioning it's kind of almost 50-50 if it tries to redevelop. As of now, being that it's really traversing the terrain of Puerto Rico, the Dominican Republic, and Haiti, it's kind of gotten really chewed up, right? It could redevelop, but the chances of that are significantly lower. This will kind of take a broken area of rain. Again, not all of us get it. Up through the Bahamas and near Florida by the time we get toward the end of the week. And this shows you kind of some of the uncertainty of where this tropical disturbance, tropical wave will go, northern Bahamas all the way back toward the Gulf. But again, right now, not seeing it redevelop. Again, it's not as healthy this morning. Still watching out for some flooding rain. We'll highlight that, the Dominican Republic, Haiti as we go forward. But most of the modeling keeps this on the weaker side. A couple of the models want to pop this up into a tropical storm again down the road, but most do not. And a lot of the models just don't even see it anymore, which is an indication that it is less likely to redevelop. If it does redevelop, I will let you know. I will be watching this. And you could see some of the rain with it. By the way, Trinidad and Tobago today, a pocket of rain as well, but scattered rain. Haiti, the Dominican Republic, Puerto Rico, back through the Virgin Islands. Not one island may get the rain. Another may not. Again, it's a broken area of rain. You see some scattered rain, Haiti, the DR back through Puerto Rico. Now, as this tropical wave, this is tomorrow, as this kind of lifts up through the Bahamas, you don't even see a big blob. It does enhance the rain. Cuba back through Jamaica. Jamaica on Wednesday, a better chance of getting some rain and storms. Again, not all of us, but a higher chance, and especially central and eastern Cuba, and still scattered back through Hispaniola. And then you see South Florida back toward western Cuba, even Jamaica, even the Cayman Islands, we could get a few scattered showers on Thursday. This is kind of the leftover area of the tropical wave. Meanwhile, we'll be watching out for a new tropical wave sliding into the eastern Caribbean. Scattered rain as we work our way back through Costa Rica, Panama, Nicaragua, Honduras, Belize, some isolated showers. But again, you see it sitting right up here. So let's track this out again. I zoom down to this. This here, what could become Edward today, maybe by the time you're watching it, it is the scattered rain we've been watching through the northern Bahamas. We'll see some heavier rain at times back through the Florida Peninsula. But here comes this area, what was Dolly. You could just see it kind of giving us some scattered showers, Haiti and the DR. Still some of the rain tomorrow back through parts of Florida. There's kind of that quick moving system. Again, I mentioned that could become that brief tropical storm moving into Port Arthur. Now, let's go out in time here and just kind of work our way forward Wednesday, Thursday, as we work our way into Friday. And you don't see as big of an area of rain, right? It's going to be sitting somewhere in here, so it will enhance the rain parts of the Bahamas, back through Cuba, Jamaica, the Cayman Islands, parts of Florida by Friday. But right now, just not seeing this spin up because it's kind of lost some of its steam. Now, sometimes these things do regenerate, especially if this kind of works its way a little bit back to the Gulf. If I see any signals that that's going to happen, I'd let you know with advance warning. But this is where it stands now, right? I just want to get you the correct information on what we're seeing and the possibility of a redevelopment. Watching that area near Texas, just want to get the correct information out. Now, Eastern Pacific, we've got a couple systems out there, several spots. So here is Hawaii. Lowell will get pretty close to Hawaii. Carina behind it in another area developing off the coast of Mexico that may eventually bring some rain to California. So watching California back through the Baja Peninsula, Mexico. So we'll be watching that together longer term. As we look at a Lowell, right now, most of the modeling and the track, again, keeping it to the south. Sometimes it looks like it wants to kind of lift a little bit more to the north. But as of right now, that would keep Lowell down to the south of Hawaii. But we'll monitor as we work our way forward. Now, bigger picture, watching out for scattered areas of rain, especially back toward parts of the Mid-Atlantic today, watching the Atlantic region of Canada, Manitoba, a couple showers moving in devastating floods and severe weather back toward parts of the southwest U.S. the last couple days, that monsoon flow. There's the spot we're watching in the tropics back toward the northern Gulf. There are some of the showers back toward parts of the Bahamas and Florida. Going out in time, you see that rain working from the Great Lakes back toward New England, wet at times back toward New England tomorrow. There's the area working in toward Port Arthur and watching out for some scattered areas rain, and then working our way into our Wednesday forecast. See another little system here that will eventually approach the Atlantic Atlantic region of Canada and New England, and the scattering of rain as we work our way back toward Florida. Now, watching the seas, they are going to be a little elevated. I mentioned choppier, nothing super crazy, but with this tropical wave moving in, north-facing shores of Haiti, the DR, Puerto Rico, back through the Turks and Caicos. Turks and Caicos rain chance is going to be a little higher, and watching the elevated seas. And you see just that pocket of some higher seas. Again, nothing super crazy, but it will be choppier with the remnants of Dolly that will be working off from the east to the west as we work our way forward. And of course, some of the modeling not even doing a good job picking up on the elevated seas around Texas and Louisiana because that area is so very small. Now, watching out for the rain, I zoomed down here back toward Houston earlier. Back toward Nassau to the north, we may see some spots over 50 millimeters of rain, and a few inches of rain will be possible central and south Florida the next couple of days with a lot of afternoon rain and storms. Haiti and the DR again picking up. Not all of us get the rain, but

0: diminish some. We'll still get some pockets of 75 millimeters of rain anywhere from the Turks and Caicos back through Anguilla, St. Martin, St. Bart's, Antigua, Barbuda. But again, more of it was yesterday as this continues to shift off. British and U.S. Virgin Islands, still a few spots, maybe an island or two, maybe St. John, we get rain, maybe St. Thomas, we don't. Puerto Rico will have a few areas that get about 50 millimeters or a couple inches of additional rain. Scattered about Dominica, Martinique, St. Lucia, Barbados, St. Vincent, the Grenadines, Grenada. Trinidad and Tobago, though, the next few days, rain chance elevated. A little bit more in Trinidad. And be mindful, we could see some flooding in some spots. So I'll be watching your comments in Trinidad, Guyana, and Suriname, not as much. Venezuela, Colombia, big pockets of rain around the next few days. ABC Islands mainly dry. Half and half in Costa Rica and Panama, and scattered as we lift our way up to the north through Central America. There's that monsoon flow lifting up toward Arizona, parts of New Mexico, Utah, with some heavier rain yesterday. And again, there's the area in the tropics we are watching. And there's some of the rain, Great Lakes diving back toward New England. Parts of New York could see some flooding. Upstate New York, upwards of about 6 inches of rain over the next few days with kind of back-to-back systems moving by. So Jamaica, we may get a few pop-up storms or some showers today. In some spots, others were just hot. But you see by Wednesday, our rain chance, it's going to be up to about 60%. And you see it climbing as well the next few days, maybe not so much today, but a little bit more tomorrow. And again, on Wednesday, back through the Cayman Islands. Now, back through Trinidad and Tobago, pockets of rain on the move. I mentioned the possibility of some flooding, so I'll be watching your comments as we work our way forward. Barbados, rain chance today, 40%, and a 30% chance tomorrow. Same thing in St. Lucia, some scattered showers. We did have some rain, and we'll be watching out for the chance today. Back through Grenada, we're looking at an isolated chance, about a 30% chance. 40% chance, St. Vincent, the Grenadines, a 30% chance as we work our way into tomorrow. So kind of isolated as the week goes on. And you see that rain chance in Martinique by Wednesday, we're actually down to a 20% chance. Now, Dominica today, rain chance about 50%. The tropical wave that was Dali did move by. On the backside of it, Dominica, Guadeloupe, we'll see that chance of some scattered showers for today. Antigua and Barbuda, kind of hit or miss, right? Still a 50% chance for today. I'll be watching your comments, down to a 30% chance tomorrow and a 50% chance as well. St. Kitts and Nevis and Montserrat. So it's not a guarantee we get rain, but the rain chance does stay elevated even around Anguilla and St. Bart's, St. Martin, St. Anastasia. There is some rain around, but again, one island may get it, another not, and then that rain chance tomorrow starts to drop off. Scattered areas of rain, some of it could be heavy. Where we get it in Puerto Rico, we could
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0: Flooding around, same thing, British and U.S. Virgin Islands. Scattered areas of rain. I'll be watching your comments going forward. We have some of the rain this morning back through the northern Bahamas, and we're going to see scattered rain continuing with one pocket now, and then what's left of the tropical wave that was Dali moving in. So Turks and Caicos, a rain chance about 40 to 50, trying to bump up, not again.
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6: With SRN News, I'm Rich Thomason in Washington. Along the Gulf Coast, parts of Texas and Louisiana, they're bracing for the arrival of Tropical Storm Edward. The storm packing flooding rains expected to roar ashore in the Houston area later today. The death toll in the Grand Canyon flood stands at 2, one person still missing. Rescue teams and their search dogs are combing through mountains of mud, rock, and debris in Nepal and neighboring Tibet. Thousands of people are missing in the wake of catastrophic flooding. It's claimed more than 1,000 lives.
7: Nepal Army personnel and rescuers jump out of helicopters and search with torches inside a tunnel at Rasulwag Adi Hydropower Project for survivors in south-central Nepal's Chichwan.

0: district, authorities said they were carrying out temporary burials of unidentified bodies in trenches dug in a forested area as concerns for health risks mount. Authorities say the burials are being carried out in line with internationally accepted disaster management protocols, including those of the International Committee of the Red Cross. I'm Charles Dillon-Hesma.
1: President Trump says a newly announced U.S.-Venezuela energy pact is a win-win.
2: We're taking out millions and millions of barrels of oil, going to Houston, going to Louisiana, going to lots of different places in the United States and all over the world. And we're making a fortune, and they're making a fortune. They're starting to make real money.
1: The president's gotten some good news from the Supreme Court. The High Court is allowing construction of his White House ballroom and underground security complex to continue. Army Secretary Dan Driscoll has resigned, no reason given. On Wall Street, the Dow futures are down 292 points. NASDAQ futures off 304 points. This is SRN News. Texas Republican.
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1: Want to change divorce law.
4: The state GOP has released a list of legislative priorities, and one of them involves changing how two married people separate. In a statement, the party says, quote, marriage and strong families are the best protection for children. We call for an end to no-fault divorce. When a marriage breaks down, family law proceedings should respect 50-50 equal parenting presumptions in the best interest of children. The Texas GOP is also promoting covenant marriage. Michael Harrington reporting.
1: The WNBA Chicago Sky has banned Enes Kanter Freedom from their home games after the former NBA center was ejected from Sunday's loss to the Indiana Fever. He was banished after a player on the court confronted him, apparently because the shirt he was wearing was critical of transgenderism. The WNBA has been the subject of recent debates on whether men who are living as women should be allowed to play in the league. This is SRN News. A teen girl who recorded a live stream of a shooting at a Southern California mosque and disseminated the attacker's manifesto has been indicted.
5: A 17-year-old girl from North Carolina has been charged with murder and indicted by a grand jury for allegedly aiding and abetting a shooting at a San Diego mosque that killed three people back in May.
6: They wanted this, their carnage and destruction, recorded, live streamed, and disseminated out.
5: Forsyth County District Attorney Jim O'Neill spoke at a news conference in Winston-Salem.
6: You must understand that if he or she does aid and abet, that person is guilty of the crime.
5: The two teenage shooters stormed the Islamic Center and killed three men before taking their own lives. Authorities credit security guard Amin Abdullah, one of the victims, with helping protect 140 children by exchanging gunfire with the men and driving them outside. I'm Jennifer King.
1: The FTC in 22 states are suing Amazon, claiming the retailer defrauded advertising customers. Amazon denies it. SRNNews.com.
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9: It's not my habit usually to go home for lunch, but some time ago, one day, my travels had me at the right place at the right time. And you know, see, I had an early breakfast that morning, and I do get up early. Finally got around to lunch. I was really hungry. I came in ready for a major lunch. I grilled a hot dog in a toaster oven, to be frank with you. Sorry. That was a good start. And my wife, I remember back then, went to cook some more things on the stove for me. Would you believe that the stove decided not to work at that point? And she said, oh, wait a minute, nothing's heating up. I said, well, that's okay. I know there are some chips here. I'll just load up on potato chips. So I went to get the chips out of the cabinet. What chips? Yeah. My son had fed them to his friends. So I enjoyed my lonesome hot dog very slowly, ate everything I was served. I was still hungry. Yeah. I'm Ron Hutchcraft, and I want to have a word with you today about why we're restless. You know, I've spoken in different congregations over the years, and I've often told them I'm a restless Christian. I keep feeling like there's got to be more than I've experienced. And you should see the reaction. I don't think I've been in a place where there haven't been a number of people who've come up and said, you too? Well, restless. That's what I am. I'm still discovering believers all across the country who are feeling as I did after my little lunch. They're eating everything they're being served spiritually. They go to the meetings. They're going to the activities. They're serving in their places that they need to serve. But they're still not satisfied. Are you like that at all? You say, well, I've eaten everything I've been given. And I'm not fully satisfied. Good. Yeah. That kind of unsatisfied appetite sets the stage for a banquet that God wants to feed his people. And he calls it revival. Now it's time for our word for today from the Word of God. 2 Chronicles 7:14. You've heard it before, I'll bet. If my people, who are called by my name, will humble themselves and pray, seek my face, and turn from their wicked ways, then will I hear from heaven, and will forgive their sins, and will heal their land. Now, you know, for centuries, restless people have been drawn to that verse. It's kind of like the appetizer for the banquet called revival. It calls God's people to create the conditions in which God can spawn revival. Now, revival isn't some special series of meetings that we hold. I mean, it can be called that, but Charles Finney, the great revival preacher, said, it is the renewal of the first love of Christians, resulting in the awakening and conversion of sinners to God. Revival is the supernatural arrival and presence of the Holy Spirit in a way we've maybe never seen him, a unique power. Christians open up everything to the Lord. Whole churches are changed. People begin to deal with all the darkness in their lives. And Christians run to reconcile with each other. The lost are swept into the church, even without evangelistic crusades. Aren't you hungry for something like that? Oh, it's happened. But it happens when you're restless enough to pay the price for it. Why don't you begin to band together with some other restless Christians and beseech God to do a reviving work where you are? That prayer movement is growing around the world. And let it start with you in your little world. Humble yourself in a desperate prayer to God. Lord, I give up on trying to make things happen myself. Forget the programs and the schedules and all the old ways and the boxes we've kept God in. And then this verse says, pray. Seek his face. Look for intimacy with him. Root out those sinful strongholds. You'll begin to know Christ as you've never known him before. If all your work and all your meetings and your study and your experience and your theology still have you hungry, go for the banquet. Join the growing ranks of believers all over the world who are saying, Lord, I am radically yours. Whatever it takes, satisfy our hungry hearts with a revival from heaven. We will pay the price, Jesus. Please, give us all of you.
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1: Welcome to the Mercy Minute with Mercy Ships CEO, Dr. Michelle White.
2: You may know that Mercy Ships provides free surgery to those in need, but that doesn't mean we only need doctors and nurses. Did you know that half our crew serves in non-medical roles? You might be surprised by some of the vital roles on board, like chefs, crafting nourishing meals for recovering patients, receptionists, welcoming visitors with smiles, teachers, educating the children of volunteers, and there's carpenters, housekeepers, mechanics, and so much more. As 1 Peter reminds us, each of you should use whatever gift you have received to serve others as faithful stewards of God's grace in its various forms. God has given us unique talents, and we can honor him by using them wherever we are called, at work, at church, or even on board a mercy ship.
1: Visit mercyships.org.

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0: hand of the Lord doeth valiantly. The right hand of the Lord is exalted. The right hand of the Lord doeth valiantly. I shall not die, but live and declare the works of the Lord. The Lord hath chastened me sore, but he hath not given me over unto death. Open to me the gates of righteousness. I will go into them, and I will praise the Lord. This gate of the Lord, into which the righteous shall enter, I will praise thee, for thou hast heard me, and art become my salvation. The stone which the builders refused is become the headstone of the corner. This is the Lord's doing. It is marvelous in our eyes. This is the day which the Lord hath made. We will rejoice and be glad in it. Save now, I beseech thee, O Lord. O Lord, I beseech thee, send now prosperity. Blessed be he that cometh in the name of the Lord. We have blessed you out of the house of the Lord. God is the Lord which has shewed us
1: life. Nice one, King James Version. 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
0: O give thanks unto the Lord, for he is good, for his mercy endureth forever.

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1: Blessed are they that keep his testimonies and that seek him with the whole heart. They also do no iniquity. They walk in his ways. Thou hast commanded us to keep thy precepts diligently. Oh, that my ways were directed to keep thy statutes. Then shall I not be ashamed when I have respect unto all thy commandments. I will praise thee with uprightness of heart when I shall have learned thy righteous judgments. I will keep thy statutes. Oh, forsake me not utterly. Beth, wherewithal shall a young man cleanse his way? By taking heed thereto according to thy word. With my whole heart have I sought thee. O let me not wander from thy commandments. Thy word have I hid in mine heart, that I might not sin against thee. Blessed art thou, O Lord, teach me thy statutes. With my lips have I declared all the judgments of thy mouth. I have rejoiced in the way of thy testimonies, as much as in all riches. I will meditate in thy precepts, and have respect unto thy ways. I will delight myself in thy statutes. I will not forget thy way. Gimel. Deal bountifully with thy servant, that I may live and keep thy word. Open thou mine eyes, that I may behold wondrous things out of thy law. I am a stranger in the earth. Hide not thy commandments from me. My soul breaketh for the longing that it hath unto thy judgments at all times. Thou hast rebuked the proud that are cursed, which do err from thy commandments. Remove from me reproach and contempt, for I have kept thy testimonies. Princes also did sit and speak against me, but thy servant did meditate in thy statutes. Thy testimonies also are my delight, and my counselors. Deleth. My soul cleaveth unto the dust. Quicken thou me according to thy word. I have declared my ways, and thou heardest me. Teach me thy statutes. Make me to understand the way of thy precepts. So shall I talk of thy wondrous works. My soul melteth for heaviness. Strengthen thou me according unto thy word. Remove from me the way of lying, and grant me thy law graciously. I have chosen the way of truth. Thy judgments have I laid before me. I have stuck unto thy testimonies, O Lord. Put me not to shame. I will run the way of thy commandments, when thou shalt enlarge my heart. Hey. Teach me, O Lord, the way of thy statutes, and I shall keep it unto the end. Give me understanding, and I shall keep thy law. Yea, I shall observe it with my whole heart. Make me to go in the path of thy commandments, for therein do I delight. Incline my ear unto thy testimonies, and not to covetousness. Turn away mine eyes from beholding vanity, and quicken thou me in thy way. Establish thy word unto thy servant, who is devoted to thy fear. Turn away my reproach which I fear, for thy judgments are good. Behold, I have longed after thy precepts. Quicken me in thy righteousness. Vow, let thy mercies come also unto me, O Lord, even thy salvation according to thy word. So shall I have wherewith to answer him that reproacheth me, for I trust in thy word. And take not the word of truth utterly out of my mouth, for I have hoped in thy judgments. So shall I keep thy law continually.

Continually forever and ever, and I will walk at liberty, for I seek thy precepts. I will speak of thy testimonies also before kings, and will not be ashamed. And I will delight myself in thy commandments which I have loved. My hands also will I lift up unto thy commandments which I have loved, and I will meditate in thy statutes. Zayin. Remember the word unto thy servant upon which thou hast caused me to hope. This is my comfort and my affliction, for thy word hath quickened me. The proud have had me greatly in derision, yet have I not declined from thy law. I remembered thy judgments of old, O Lord, and have comforted myself. Horror hath taken hold upon me because of the wicked that forsake thy law. Thy statutes have been my songs in the house of my pilgrimage. I have remembered thy name, O Lord, in the night, and have kept thy law. This I had because I kept thy precepts. Keth. Thou art my portion, O Lord. I have said that I would keep thy words. I entreat thy favor with my whole heart. Be merciful unto me according to thy word. I thought on my ways, and turned my feet unto thy testimonies. I made haste, and delayed not to keep thy commandments. The bands of the wicked have robbed me, but I have not forgotten thy law. At midnight I will rise to give thanks unto thee, because of thy righteous judgments. I am a companion of all them that fear thee, and of them that keep thy precepts. The earth, O Lord, is full of thy mercy. Teach me thy statutes. Teth. Thou hast dealt well with thy servant, O Lord, according unto thy word. Teach me good judgment and knowledge, for I have believed thy commandments. Before I was afflicted, I went astray, but now have I kept thy word. Thou art good, and doest good. Teach me thy statutes. The proud have forged a lie against me, but I will keep thy precepts with my whole heart. Their heart is as fat as grease, but I delight in thy law. It is good for me that I have been afflicted, that I might learn thy statutes. The law of thy mouth is better unto me than thousands of gold and silver. Jod. Thy hands have made me and fashioned me. Give me understanding that I may learn thy commandments. They that fear thee will be glad when they see me, because I have hoped in thy word. I know, O Lord, that thy judgments are right, and that thou in faithfulness hast afflicted me. Let, I pray thee, thy merciful kindness be for my comfort, according to thy word unto thy servant. Let thy tender mercies come unto me, that I may live, for thy law is my delight. Let the proud be ashamed, for they dealt perversely with me without a cause. But I will meditate in thy precepts. Let those that fear thee turn unto me, and those that have known thy testimonies. Let my heart be sound in thy statutes, that I be not ashamed. Chaf. My soul fainteth for thy salvation, but I hope in thy word. Mine eyes fail for thy word, saying, When wilt thou comfort me? For I am become like a bottle in the smoke, yet do I not forget thy statutes. How many are the days of thy servant? When wilt thou execute judgment on them that persecute me? The proud have digged pits for me, which are not after thy law. All thy commandments are faithful. They persecute me wrongfully. Help thou me. They had almost consumed me upon earth, but I forsook not thy precepts. Quicken me after thy loving kindness, so shall I keep the testimony of thy mouth. Lehmed. Forever, O Lord, thy word is settled in heaven. Thy faithfulness is unto all generations. Thou hast established the earth, and it abideth. They continue this day according to thine ordinances, for all are thy servants. Unless thy law had been my delights, I should then have perished in mine affliction. I will never forget thy precepts, for with them thou hast quickened me. I am thine, save me, for I have sought thy precepts. The wicked have waited for me to destroy me, but I will consider thy testimonies. I have seen an end of all perfection, but thy commandment is exceeding broad. Mem. Oh, how love I thy law! It is my meditation all the day. Thou, through thy commandments, hast made me wiser than mine enemies, for they are ever with me. I have more understanding than all my teachers, for thy testimonies are my meditation. I understand more than the ancients, because I keep thy precepts. I have refrained my feet from every evil way, that I might keep thy word. I have not departed from thy judgments, for thou hast taught me. How sweet are thy words unto my taste, yea, sweeter than honey to my mouth. Through thy precepts I get understanding, therefore I hate every false way. Nun. Thy word is a lamp unto my feet, and a light unto my path. I have sworn, and I will perform it, that I will keep thy righteous judgments. I am afflicted very much. Quicken me, O Lord, according unto thy word. Accept, I beseech thee, the freewill offering of my mouth, O Lord, and teach me thy judgments. My soul is continually in my hand, yet do I not forget thy law. The wicked have laid a snare for me, yet I erred not from thy precepts. Thy testimonies have I taken as an heritage forever, for they are the rejoicing of my heart. I have inclined mine ear to perform thy statutes alway, even unto the end. Semech. I hate vain thoughts, but thy law do I love. Thou art my hiding place and my shield. I hope in thy word. Depart from me, ye evildoers, for I will keep the commandments of my God. Uphold me according unto thy word, that I may live, and let me not be ashamed of my hope.
Hold thou me up, and I shall be safe, and I will have respect unto thy statutes continually. Thou hast trodden down all them that err from thy statutes, for their deceit is falsehood. Thou puttest away all the wicked of the earth like dross, therefore I love thy testimonies. My flesh trembleth for fear of thee, and I am afraid of thy judgments. Ayin. I have done judgment and justice, leave me not to mine oppressors. Be surety for thy servant for good, let not the proud oppress me. Mine eyes fail for thy salvation and for the word of thy righteousness. Deal with thy servant according unto thy mercy, and teach me thy statutes. I am thy servant, give me understanding, that I may know thy testimonies. It is time for thee, Lord, to work, for they have made void thy law. Therefore I love thy commandments above gold, yea, above fine gold. Therefore I esteem all thy precepts concerning all things to be right, and I hate every false way. Peh. Thy testimonies are wonderful, therefore doth my soul keep them. The entrance of thy words giveth light, it giveth understanding unto the simple. I opened my mouth and panted, for I longed for thy commandments. Look thou upon me, and be merciful unto me, as thou usest to do unto those that love thy name. Order my steps in thy word, and let not any iniquity have dominion over me. Deliver me from the oppression of man, so will I keep thy precepts. Make thy face to shine upon thy servant, and teach me thy statutes. Rivers of waters run down mine eyes, because they keep not thy law. Tzad di. Righteous art thou, O Lord, and upright are thy judgments. Thy testimonies that thou hast commanded are righteous and very faithful. My zeal hath consumed me, because mine eyes have forgotten thy words. Thy word is very pure, therefore thy servant loveth it. I am small and despised, yet do not I forget thy precepts. Thy righteousness is an everlasting righteousness, and thy law is the truth. Trouble and anguish have taken hold of me, yet thy commandments are my delights. The righteousness of thy testimonies is everlasting. Give me understanding, and I shall live. Kof. I cried with my whole heart, Hear me, O Lord, I will keep thy statutes. I cried unto thee, Save me, and I shall keep thy testimonies. I prevented the dawning of the morning, and cried, I hoped in thy word. Mine eyes prevent the night watches, that I might meditate in thy word. Hear my voice according unto thy loving kindness, O Lord. Quicken me according to thy judgment. They draw nigh that follow after mischief. They are far from thy law. Thou art near, O Lord, and all thy commandments are truth. Concerning thy testimonies I have known of old, that thou hast founded them forever. Resh. Consider mine affliction, and deliver me, for I do not forget thy law. Plead my cause, and deliver me, quicken me according to thy word. Salvation is far from the wicked, for they seek not thy statutes. Great are thy tender mercies, O Lord, quicken me according to thy judgments. Many are my persecutors and mine enemies, yet do I not decline from thy testimonies. I beheld the transgressors, and was grieved, because they kept not thy word. Consider now I love thy precepts. Quicken me, O Lord, according to thy loving kindness. Thy word is true from the beginning, and every one of thy righteous judgments endureth forever. Skin. Princes have persecuted me without a cause, but my heart standeth in awe of thy word. I rejoice at thy word as one that findeth great spoil. I hate and abhor lying, but thy law do I love. 7 times a day do I praise thee because of thy righteous judgments. Great peace have they which love thy law, and nothing shall offend them. Lord, I have hoped for thy salvation and done thy commandments. My soul hath kept thy testimonies, and I love them exceedingly. I have kept thy precepts and thy testimonies, for all my ways are before thee. Tau. Let my cry come near before thee, O Lord. Give me understanding according to thy word. Let my supplication come before thee. Deliver me according to thy word. My lips shall utter praise when thou hast taught me thy statutes. My tongue shall speak of thy word, for all thy commandments are righteousness. Let thine hand help me, for I have chosen thy precepts. I have longed for thy salvation, O Lord, and thy law is my delight. Let my soul live, and it shall praise thee, and let thy judgments help me. I have gone astray like a lost sheep. Seek thy servant, for I do not forget.

You know what? Wherever it's going on, wherever bad mind's going on, wherever profiling's going on, we bun it in Jesus' name. Righteousness exalts a name.

0: September 1st, the path of ownership. For good or bad, people tend to have a big influence in our lives, don't they? Much of who we are has been shaped by the people we've known, our worldview, habits, passions, and even fears. But does this mean we have no control? Does this mean we're stuck on a road that's been built for us by others? The good news is, no. But it is the easier path to take. If we follow this pre-made path unquestioningly, we give up thinking for ourselves. And by claiming this was simply our lot in life, we've taken hold of the scapegoat, otherwise known as the blame game. Today, we'll hear from Sam Huddleston, a man who made one terrible decision after another, but he insisted he had few other options. He's here to share with us his true story on this Unshackled Daily Devotional.
1: I tried to commit suicide at 15, fathered a child at 16, and was arrested for robbery and murder at 17. Still, my family never gave up on me, and Dad never stopped praying for me. I blamed everyone but myself for my problems. My mom left when I was 8 and divorced Dad, who kept us kids and taught us to work hard. Mom was lenient, so I ran away to live with her when I was 15. I smoked, drank, and got in trouble, and I hated myself. After I was arrested for stealing, I was molested in jail and became even more violent. Then my cousin and I robbed a liquor store, and my cousin killed the clerk. Daddy stood by me when I was sentenced to 5 years to life, and my family visited often. They continued to pray for me even when I became a black Muslim. Then on Easter, another inmate invited me to the prison chapel. There I was reminded of the gospel I had heard growing up. One night I cried out to God to forgive me and change me, and He did. I stopped blaming others and took responsibility for my choices. I began serving Christ Jesus in prison and was eventually allowed to go out to preach in area churches. When I was paroled after 5 years, I got married, went to Bible college, and since 1988 have been head of a prison ministry.
0: Proverbs 28, verse 13 says, "He that covereth his sins shall not prosper, but whoso confesseth and forsaketh them shall have mercy." Friend, denying ownership of our sin is a way of covering over the offense, ignoring its importance, and continuing on carelessly in it. But God has assured us that this mentality stands in opposition to Him and the new life He wants to give us. Rather, when we forsake our sin and turn to God, we acknowledge His ability to forgive, restore, and strengthen us to begin a journey of transformation. 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
3: The Song of Degrees. In my distress I cried unto the Lord, and He heard me. Deliver my soul, O Lord, from lying lips and from a deceitful tongue. What shall be given unto thee, or what shall be done unto thee, thou false tongue? Sharp arrows of the mighty with coals of juniper. Woe is me that I sojourned in Meshech, that I dwell in the tents of Kedar. My soul hath long dwelt with him that hateth peace. I am for peace, but when I speak, they are for peace.

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0: 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This is Beverly Crawford with Jesus is the Rock.
1: I love it. And it's a little hip-hop thing. Uh-huh, amen, bless God. Y'all ain't that deep. The song says, Jesus is the Rock. How many know his ways never change? He don't act funny with you. You know how some of you all are. You're all in my face today and tomorrow you don't even know my name. But Jesus, he never changed. I feel the Holy Ghost. Jesus is. Look at your neighbor, say, neighbor, come on, let's have some more church in here. Look at him and say, he is the Rock.

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1: Anybody grateful for God's blood?
0: Tell them about it, man.
1: Oh, the blood that saved me, the blood that raised me, the blood that healed me.
0: Yes. Listen.
2: Thank you for the blood.
1: The blood that saved my life.

Grief is like a long valley, a winding valley, where any bend may reveal a totally new landscape, but not every bend does. Sometimes the surprise is the opposite. You are presented with exactly the same scenery you left behind. So wrote C.S. Lewis in his book A Grief Observed. And today we'll meet a man who traveled that winding valley until at last his heart and mind and life were unshackled.

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They receive these services and much

0: subject is timeless and universal, we are telling it again today. This is program number 2537, The True Story of Albert Nielsen, taken from the classic files of Unshackled, the program that makes you face yourself and think. Look at the infant in its cradle. There are two things you may say of it with some degree of certainty. During its lifetime, it will know sorrow and death. These things come to all. It may be that you, at this moment, are passing through a time of sorrow that someone you love, whose life has been a part of your life, is gone. These are the times when the empty-hearted fling their grief in God's face and demand to know why. Well, your grief may be an old one, or as new as today. New or old, if you still listen for a footstep in vain, if you speak first and then remember that there is no one to hear, then listen to this story of a man who fought his grief for years. It's the true story of Albert Nielsen right now on Unshackled.
1: My body felt like granite. All during the service, I held a rigid expression. The strain showed only in the tightly clenched fists lying motionless in my lap. The gray casket rolling silently up the center aisle was expensive, but that gave me no comfort. The flowers were lavish, but did nothing for my agony. The entire situation seemed unreal. I wanted to keep it that way. If the fact of my wife's death should become real in my mind, I might lose the grip which held me in check. I would be forced to face reality that Mary was gone. People began to leave. Some of them glanced at me with pity and curiosity. I never turned my head as the mortician approached me.
2: The others will leave the church first, Mr. Nielsen. You just sit here until I come back for you.
1: Yes. Thank you very much. I'll wait.
2: All right, Mr. Nielsen. You and I will go now. The cars are waiting.
1: Yes,
3: No.
2: Take my arm, Mr. Nielsen.
3: I don't want to go.
2: I'm afraid you must, sir.
3: Up to now, everything seemed like a dream, but this is real.
2: I know how you feel. We'll do all we can.
3: No, you don't know how I feel. You couldn't. This isn't just a ceremony. It's my wife. Do you understand? My wife.
1: Hello, Mrs. Ripon.
4: Well, good evening, Mr. Nielsen. I just knew you'd be sitting here at home all alone, and I said to myself
1: course,
4: that you needed to know your neighbors were thinking of you.
1: Thank you.
4: You see, cupcakes, chocolate cupcakes with chocolate icing. I know Mary always made them for you, and I thought you'd appreciate having some.
1: I see.
4: Of course, I know perfectly well that mine won't be nearly as good as the one she made, but maybe they'll cheer you up a little. Do you think they will, Mr. Nielsen?
1: The plate of cupcakes were left untouched on the kitchen table for several days. I was totally preoccupied with my grief. Finally, I threw them out when they became stale. My grief, however, was as fresh as ever. Hello?
5: Hello, Albert.
1: Oh, hi, John.
5: I'm not cut out for a diplomat, Albert, so I'll get right to the point. I just figured I ought to call and stiffen up your spine a little. You know, we're all pulling for you. You know that, don't you?
1: Yeah, I know. Thanks, John.
5: I was just telling Myrtle, I said, honey, it's easy to forget other folks when we're so happy ourselves, but we can't forget about poor Albert. So then I just thought I'd call and let you know we're thinking about you.
1: That's very good of you.
5: Well, you be sure to keep a stiff upper lip.
1: Yeah, sure.
5: Myrtle's calling me. Goodbye, Albert.
1: Goodbye, John. People mean so well, and often do so badly. There is really very little.

0: one person can do for another's grief. Oh, a few rare individuals, a very few, because of a special gift of love, succeed in transmitting the knowledge, almost without words, that they are with us as we grieve. Such a person was my Aunt Elsie. As the weeks went by, she tried to help as I held tightly to my grief.
1: Albert, listen to me. Mary is not dead.
0: Really? Then why am I alone?
1: Well, she's more alive than we are. Jesus Christ meant exactly what he said. I go to prepare a place for you. Mary put her trust in that promise years ago. She trusted it right to the end. And that made it a beginning. She's with God for all eternity.
0: But I'm alone.
1: And it's not an easy thing to be alone. I know, Albert.
0: I wonder if you do. I wonder if anyone really knows.
1: You're not a special case, Albert. I missed my husband every one of the years he's been with the Lord.
0: Then how do you stand it?
1: Well, that's very simple. I miss him happily now.
0: Happily?
1: Don't you believe that, Albert?
0: Oh, about you, yes, possibly. But it wouldn't do for me.
1: Why not?
0: Because religion doesn't help me, that's why.
1: Oh, so faith in God is just for women like me and Mary, and for children who don't know any better.
0: Something like that.
1: Mary knew better. Albert, the Bible tells us that the wages of sin is death. But the gift of God is eternal life. And whosoever believeth on him, Jesus Christ, shall have everlasting life. Mary is with Jesus, Albert.
0: Well, I want her here with me. Here, on this earth. I never objected to Mary's beliefs. They were fine for her. That afternoon early in our marriage when she came back from your house and said she'd been converted, well, I was fine with me. Whatever Mary wanted was fine with me. She was all I needed. She's all I need now.
1: But Mary's gone.
0: And I hate God for it.
1: One day, you will have to stand before God, Albert.
0: Then I'll get a chance to tell him what I really think of him, face to face. In time, our house seemed too big and too empty. I sold it and moved to a hotel. Then I discovered that one room can be as empty as an entire house. I laid out my days carefully, trying to fill as much time as possible before coming back face to face with emptiness. My friends soon learned that their efforts to fill my time were unavailing, even unwanted. They offered suggestions.
2: The thing for you to do, Albert, is travel. Take a trip. You got the money. Take some time off and see the world, meet new people, see new things. It'll do you good.
0: Other people have said the same thing, John, but I can't quite see it.
2: Why not?
0: It would seem almost disloyal. Globetrotting and sightseeing without Mary.
2: Would Mary agree with that?
0: No, probably not.
2: Well, then?
0: I'll think about it, John. I really will. So I began to travel. But wherever I went, people seemed so concerned with their own troubles. Their lives were heavy with emptiness and self-pity and grief, just like mine.
3: Oh, I just can't believe that my daughter is dead. Killed by a drunk driver while walking to school. Believe me, my lawyer is working right now on suing him for reckless manslaughter. And when I get home from this cruise, we will have taken everything he has.
4: Yeah, I know these martinis aren't going to bring her back. But if I drink enough of them, I may start to forget why she left me. Okay, so I wasn't the perfect husband. But I did what I thought was the best for us. Oh, no, it wasn't good enough for her.
0: Wherever I went, I found lonely people twisting deeper into their loneliness and bitterness. I didn't care to hear about their empty lives or about their burdens. Mine were almost more than I could endure. Life had dealt me a low blow, and I hated it. As time went on, my circle of friends grew smaller. It never crossed my mind that people were shunning me as I shunned others in their grief. My job no longer held my interest, so I changed positions. Later, I moved again to another job in another city. In the new firm, I met a woman whose work was closely associated with my own. She was tall, sophisticated, very friendly, and a possessor of much insight. We went out to dinner a couple of times, and her deep insight became apparent the third time I took her to dinner.
5: Poor, poor Albert.
0: Oh, why do you say poor Albert, Madeline? You say it as though you really mean it this time. I wonder why.
5: It really pleases you to have someone's sympathy, doesn't it?
0: Not particularly.
5: You're not telling the truth, Albert.
0: I should have known.
5: That I was exposing your infatuation with your own self-pity?
0: No, I should have known that you had your knife out.
5: Oh, no, Albert. No knife. Although you do need one, you know.
0: Really?
5: That self-pity of yours is an ugly growth, and it's dangerous. It needs to be cut out.
0: Madeline, I have very little use for amateur psychiatrists. My invitation was for dinner, not for head shrinking.
5: And you hoped I'd spoon-feed your troubles with maudlin sentiment?
0: It's quite evident you've never suffered grief.
5: It's true that death has not closely touched my life, but I've gone it alone for a number of years.
0: And you've missed the greatest thing life has to offer.
5: A great love?
0: Yeah.
5: Possibly. But I doubt if a really great love is ever selfish.
0: Selfish?
5: Yes. Are you weeping for your wife or for yourself? You can't expect other people to sit forever and hold your hand. You're alive, and in a world with other people who want to stay alive.
0: Obviously, you're bored.
5: I'm sure you'll never invite me to dinner again, Albert. And I don't blame you. But someone had to tell you. I think Mary would tell you if she could. I don't know, Albert, just how one goes about doing it. But you'd better find a way to get rid of your self-pity, or you'll find yourself as much alone in the land of the living as a man standing in the snow in the middle of a graveyard on a winter's night.
6: Just how that sage observation would affect Albert's life, we will learn in just a moment.
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0: For the first time, I began to try to face myself. I transferred to an office in Chicago, but my loneliness and emptiness went with me. As usual, my hotel room was too empty. I stayed away from it as much as possible, walking the busy streets of downtown Chicago night after night, discovering again that there is no place on earth as lonely as a big city. How did she say it? Lonelier than a man standing in the snow in the middle of a graveyard on a winter's night? Ah, what a terrible thought. Terrible!
8: You say something was terrible, sir?
0: What's that?
8: Most everyone who comes by here looks as if things are terrible, but you're the first one I've heard say it.
0: Oh, I'm sorry. I must have been thinking aloud.
8: Care to come inside?
0: Inside? Where?
8: Right here. Relax, it's the old lighthouse.
0: Lighthouse?
8: Yeah, Pacific Garden Mission. Can't think of a better place to be when things are terrible.
0: Really? What makes you say that?
8: Well, I came in here one night when I knew things were terrible. Now they're just fine. I'm a new man with new life.
0: You're joking, of course.
8: No, sir, I'm not.
0: That's very interesting.
8: It's a lot more than interesting. It's God. Can anything be more true? Come on in, mister.
0: What am I supposed to do?
8: Nothing. Just sit down and let God begin to talk to you. Matter of fact, I'm taking some time off from my duties as doorman to speak at the service in just a couple of minutes. I'll see you in there.
0: All right. I'll take you up on it. I'll be interested in hearing just how you became, as you said, a new man.
8: And I was so angry at society for the lousy hand it dealt me. I was full of self-pity and hated God for bringing that sorrow and unhappiness into my life. Now, I wasn't responsible for what had happened. I couldn't handle it. So I climbed into the bottle and pulled the cork in after me. After a couple years of blaming everybody and everything except myself, I finally admitted I had nowhere to go and that there would be no one there if I got there. So, like most of you, I happened to stumble into this mission. They gave me a clean place to sleep, some good food, a shower, and fresh clothes. They made me feel like I was somebody and that they cared for me. But most importantly, they introduced me to the only one who really understood what was in my heart. And then I read what Jesus said in his word, the Bible. That same verse is written there on the wall. Come unto me, all ye that labor and are heavy laden, and I will give you rest.
1: Amen.
8: Even though I had cursed God, I felt his love and compassion so strong and real for me that I surrendered all the sin and garbage I had been carrying around for so long. Right in this very room, I experienced the truth of God's promise found in 2 Corinthians chapter 5, verse 17. Therefore, if any man be in Christ, he's a new creature. Old things are passed away. Behold, all things have become new. And when I said yes to Jesus Christ, I became a new man with a new life, and so can you.
4: I take it this is your first visit to Pacific Garden Mission, Mr. Nielsen.
0: Yes. I appreciate your inviting me into your office. I imagine you've already put in a long day.
4: Mr. Nielsen, I'm here for the express purpose of talking with people who come to the mission. And since you remain seated after the service, I assume that you want to discuss something. Can I help you?
0: I hope so. I feel a kind of urgency. In the service that was held, the doorman said something that could apply to me.
4: If it didn't, I'd be disappointed.
0: Really? Well, after all, I'm not down and out. I've not hidden from life in a bottle or drugs or anything like that.
4: Mr. Nielsen, what we have to tell applies to everyone, up or down. What was it in particular?
0: He said he was full of self-pity and he blamed everyone else.
4: And you feel the same way?
0: Afraid I do. To be honest, I've been told that I have an extreme case.
4: Well, self-pity is one aspect of being self-centered. A life can't be centered on self and centered on God, too. Are you a Christian, Mr. Nielsen?
0: No. My wife, Mary, was a Christian. She worshipped God, and I worshipped my wife.
4: I see.
0: It would have been better for God to have taken me instead of Mary. She had him for comfort. I have no one.
4: I think you've stated your problem very clearly right there.
0: I admit I feel sorry for myself. Don't you think God's punished me long enough?
4: God? Aren't you punishing yourself? The circumstances of grief could cause you to realize your need for God, but God is not punishing you. We reap the results of our own selfish living. I imagine I know what your answer would be if I asked you. Would you like to be with your wife this minute?
0: Yes, of course.
4: Yet you're allowing self to build a wall as high as heaven and as long as eternity between you and God.
0: And Mary?
4: Is with God.
0: You believe that, don't you?
4: Of course. My friend, you need to let go of self. The temptation of great suffering is toward isolation. Prolonged grief is often very selfish. A person occupied with his own grief and refusing to be comforted finds no peace. He's like a dead man among the living.
0: You seem to understand.
4: Well, you're not the only one who has allowed his grief to settle in the dark recesses of his soul, to fester there. You're not the only one who has known grief.
0: I know that. People have told me I'm not the only man who ever lost his wife until I'm sick of hearing it.
4: Oh,
9: That's a sore spot, isn't it?
0: Very sore.
9: Would you like to lose it?
0: Well, I would like to lose it.
9: Do I detect some hesitation?
0: Well, yeah, and I don't know why. I'm being completely honest with you.
9: Thank you. So, you find that you're not sure you want to lose that sore spot?
0: For years I've been looking for some way to ease my grief.
9: Have you? Really?
0: Well, I thought so. Can a person actually want to be unhappy?
9: I think so. A defeated, self-centered, self-pitying person is a stubborn holdout against the highest good that God has for him. And that's an expression of sin. Subtler than some, but no less real.
0: Sin?
9: It's refusal to come to terms with God. What else would you call it?
0: It sounds like something my wife, Mary, would have said.
9: I'm not surprised. I imagine she often prayed for you.
0: She did.
9: Have you thought that this, your coming here with the things on your mind, could well be an answer to some of those prayers?
0: No, I hadn't. But it could at that.
9: Still want to be a holdout?
0: A sinner?
9: Yes.
0: I don't want to grieve anymore.
9: If you're willing to live out your earthly life victoriously, you can. God wants you to.
0: Victoriously?
9: Christ is our victory. Did Mary read the Bible very much?
0: Yes, she did. But I'm afraid when she tried to read something to me, I just tuned out.
9: Well, let me read a passage from 1 Corinthians chapter 15. It might explain what I just said, beginning with verse 54. Death is swallowed up in victory. O death, where is thy sting? O grave, where is thy victory? The sting of death is sin, and the strength of sin is the law. But thanks be to God, which giveth us the victory through our Lord Jesus Christ. Receive him, and you can experience that overwhelming victory and freedom from your grief. But most importantly, you will receive forgiveness. The Lord Jesus himself said in John 8:36, If the Son therefore shall make you free, ye shall be free indeed.
0: I hardly know where to begin.
9: You've already begun, my friend. You began when you faced the fact of being a sinner, a rebel against God.
0: Do I pray?
9: Do you want to?
0: Yes, if you'll help me. You know, just now, when I got up off my knees, I felt that a big, heavy load had been lifted from me. I didn't even know it was there until I was gone.
9: That was God taking your old burden of sin and giving you his Spirit, which makes you his child. Like our doorman said in tonight's service, you have become a new creature in Christ.
0: I know it was self-assurance that kept me from God all those years I was married to Mary. I was satisfied with my life, filled with pride that it was not like those men in that room tonight. But now I realize that I was no different, except that I was an up-and-outer. When Mary died, all my self-assurance, satisfaction, and pride just disintegrated into grief and self-pity. Now, with the Lord's help, I can find the strength, his strength, to get on with my life. Tell me, do you think there's a chance that Mary knows about this?
9: Listen to our Lord's own words as recorded here in Luke chapter 15, verse 7. I say unto you that likewise joy shall be in heaven over one sinner that repenteth more than over 99 just persons, which need no repentance.
0: Then she knows. I'm sure she knows.
6: Jesus said, He that abideth in me, and I in him, the same bringeth forth much fruit. That promise was borne out in the years that remained to Albert Nielsen. He gave up his business connections to give all of his time and all of himself in God's service. And the sorrows that he knew were the sorrows of others. A time of grief doesn't need to be an end. It can be a beginning. As you turn to Jesus Christ in your sorrow, he will use it. Then you'll find a great calm will settle down over your heart. The answer to the problem of human suffering is in the cross of him who suffered for all, for you. As you receive him, it will have meaning for you and in you. There will be rejoicing in heaven and a quiet joy in your own heart, and a firm assurance that when the time comes, as it does for all of us, you will meet face to face him who was truly a man of sorrows and acquainted with grief.
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7: 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So until next time, unless our Lord returns before then, the doors to Pacific Garden Mission are open night and day. 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

0: Outside, 30 degrees and overcast. 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
1: 121, a song of degrees. I will lift up mine eyes unto the hills, from whence cometh my help. My help cometh from the Lord, which made heaven and earth. He will not suffer thy foot to be moved. He that keepeth thee will not slumber. Behold, he that keepeth Israel shall neither slumber nor sleep. The Lord is thy keeper, the Lord is thy shade upon thy right hand. The sun shall not smite thee by day, nor the moon by night. The Lord shall preserve thee from all evil. He shall preserve thy soul. The Lord shall preserve thy going out and thy coming in from this time forth.

0: God is good, Pastor Clyde shouted. All the time, the people shouted back. The band struck up another impossibly loud praise song, and soon everybody was shouting and waving to the calypso rhythm. Roll liked this part of church. He clapped his hands and sang and admired Thomas's skill on the drums. Thomas was so good he could probably play for a carnival band. Roll felt convicted for this thought and said a quick sorry to Jesus. Of course, Thomas was right where he belonged, using his talents for the Lord. Pastor Clyde signaled to the praise team to change the tempo as he moved into the reflective part of the service. The mood of the service changed to reverence, hands raised to the air in supplication, bodies swayed slowly from left to right. All eyes closed, all hearts open. Ask the Holy Spirit to come now and touch you, Pastor Clyde said softly into his microphone. This was the part of church Roll did not like. He swayed with the other kids from his Sunday school class and closed his eyes. He prayed and then waited, but as usual, nothing happened. He opened his eyes as an older woman began to speak in tongues. Yes, sister, speak to us, Pastor Clyde said with eyes screwed tightly shut and head shaking slowly from side to side. The woman went on for some time until Roll began to think she was having a different kind of visitation, the not good kind. However, soon after that she stopped, and then one of the deacon's wives began the interpretation. Praise God, for he is merciful, she began. Yes, the people declared as one. The interpretation was much shorter, to Roll's relief. He sat between his two closest friends from Sunday school class, Andre and Agnes. Agnes looked very pretty today, dressed in a velvet green dress some relative had sent her from overseas. Maybe they didn't know how hot it was under a tent. Her face was shiny already, and there were still hours to go. He wasn't faring much better himself. He was sweating under the freshly ironed and starched cotton collar of his long-sleeved dress shirt. Sometimes he wished church only went for an hour, like the other church his school friends went to. They went in, said some prayers, had communion, crossed themselves, and then went home. Something was happening behind him at the back of the tent. He turned, like everyone else, and his jaw dropped. His mother, who was never late, was just arriving, holding hands with the prophet, the crazy street character who screamed at everybody and constantly misquoted scriptures, the prophet who walked for miles barefoot, slept on the street, and probably ate out of the garbage. Agnes and Andre were wide-eyed, and Roll wished he was anywhere but there. His mother marched the prophet up to the altar. The prophet looked like how Roll felt. In fact, he looked worse. His wild eyes darted over the congregation, and his mouth moved wordlessly. His whole posture was of someone seeking to flee at the first opportunity. "Brothers and sisters," Roll's mother said a little breathlessly, "all of you know that this man is the one we call the prophet." "Yes, yes," the people murmured. "Well, you know, and I know, he is not a real prophet. He is a false prophet," she said in a matter-of-fact tone. "True, true," the people murmured. The prophet flinched and tried to haunch his tall, sparse frame into a smaller ball of humanity. Roll wished his mother would stop embarrassing him, the man, and herself. But it was about to get worse. Oh, so much worse. She took a deep breath and announced, "This man's real name is Robert Johnson Windsor, and he is my distant cousin." Agnes gasped, and then she, Andre, and the other kids burst out into stifled titters. Roll stared at the dirt floor and wondered if it would be kind enough to swallow him whole. The prophet stayed for the service. He let the church's senior staff lay hands on him and pray for his deliverance. Then he sat quietly while Pastor Clyde gave his sermon. At first, "Moses knew they must slay the lamb to take away the sins of the people for the adultery and the fornication and the riotous living," Pastor Clyde shouted. "You are one good preacher," the prophet shouted back. Roll covered his face with one hand and sank deeper into his chair. People chuckled, and Pastor Clyde gave an indulgent smile. "Christ is the Lamb of God. We don't have to fear death. Christ has come to take away the sins of the world," Pastor Clyde continued. "Yes, everything you say is true," the prophet called out with equal vigor. This went on for another 10 minutes, with Pastor Clyde slowly losing control of his service. He gripped the podium and hollered all the louder. The prophet's running commentary echoed back even stronger. People walking on the road next to the tent stopped to see what the extra yelling was about. Roll's mother was obviously distressed and she tried to shush the prophet, but he had lost his shyness and was back to being a loudmouthed crazy man. He really seemed to be enjoying himself. Pastor Clyde gave up and closed the service about 40 minutes earlier than usual. Roll's mother was mortified but decided that this was just one of the burdens of saving a lost soul. The prophet stood as the last hymn began and smiled tenderly at Roll's mother, revealing surprisingly good teeth. "Nice to see you, Lucille. You'll grow up real nice and everything," he said. "Robert, stay with us. You don't need to live on the road. You have family," she urged. Roll held his breath in horror. "It's okay. God watch over me anywhere I pass," the prophet replied, gathering his robes with a dignity Roll had to admire. He turned to leave, walking towards the back of the tent with his head held high. Just as he was about to go through the flaps, he turned and called out to Pastor Clyde, who was still trying to recover. "Thank you, Pastor, for a wonderful service. I like this church. It's a nice church." Pastor Clyde gave a faltering smile, but it fell away completely as the prophet...
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Days are known to be the future. But how can we get to the future if we can't live through the present? Day after day, many kids go hungry. No food, no love, no form of life at all. While others are throwing away what others don't have. You know, they always say one person's garbage is another one's treasure. But you could never really apply it to kids, can you? I wonder, for all the days that many of them go hungry, if we would realize what we could do to save our kids, the future, so we call them. But yet, there's a message to be sent all around the world. And here it goes.

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1: Psalm 122, a song of degrees of David. I was glad when they said unto me, Let us go into the house of the Lord. Our feet shall stand within thy gates, O Jerusalem. Jerusalem is builded as a city that is compact together. Whither the tribes go up, the tribes of the Lord, unto the testimony of Israel, to give thanks unto the name of the Lord. For there are set thrones of judgment, the thrones of the house of David. Pray for the peace of Jerusalem. They shall prosper that love thee. Peace be within thy walls, and prosperity within thy palaces. For my brethren and companions' sake, I will now say, Peace be within thee, because of the house of the Lord.

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1: James Allen, author of the book As a Man Thinketh, says, "All that you accomplish or fail to accomplish with your life is the direct result of your thoughts. You are today where your thoughts have brought you. You will be tomorrow where your thoughts take you." Likewise, in the Bible, King Solomon said in Proverbs 4:23, "Be careful what you think, because your thoughts run your life." Do you constantly think negatively of yourself or your circumstances? Our thoughts are so powerful. Our internal dialogue has a profound impact.
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Pleasant evening to everyone, wherever you are tuned in at this time. My name is Clayton Florent. Welcome back to our inspirational program. Well, I say welcome back. You have been hearing my voice over the past Tuesdays on Life 101 TD and Royal Central Praise, Praise Austin and SBE Music. But we were doing it with some repeat programs. But tonight we're together as we have started again on a new season, on a new note with a new jingle. And we'll be bringing you the best of inspiration through gospel music and also the Word of God. A few interviews and sometimes some live. Sometimes we will be doing it pre-recorded. Based on the situation, based on the circumstance, but that's how we will be always trying to be there for you. I will always be trying to be there for you on a Tuesday night with the best of inspiration, be it live, be it already prepared, but in it all, we'll give you the Word of God, we'll give you what is necessary for your listening, for your exhortation, for your encouragement. But tonight, as we're starting off, I am with you until 9 p.m. You could drop me a note if you're listening, you could send me a wave if you're listening, you could send me a thumbs up if you're listening, knowing that it's always a pleasure to be there with you, for you, for the glory of God, as we do it together for the glory of God, where we inspire you over the airwaves. And I hope that you also will invite someone to listen, you will invite someone to tune in, you will invite someone to be part of this good thing that is happening on radio on a Tuesday night. 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Those of you who are on the broadcast list that I use, then you can also, the link is also shared on the broadcast list, so you can also just download the application. And if you don't know how to download it, you could drop me a note and I could give you some directions. Or if you have your children close by, you can ask them, what is that? I have touched something and I saw something come up, so what should I do? 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All you have to do is stop it. You don't have to play it, you just have to stop it whenever it opens. So that's how we do it for you. The best of simplicity. You do not have to be a tech savvy to do that. Once you know what button to press, what window to open, then it will go on automatically. So tonight we're here with the best of music and also a very powerful interview coming up a little later in the program, and some other encouragements. So stay tuned as we do it together. 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

reading to you tonight some precepts from the Holy Bible, from the book of Proverbs, the wisest man who ever lived, some wise sayings. Kaliba Osola, quelques précepts pour un homme là qui était plus sage assis la tête à ses Salomon, Kali en Proverbe chapitre 13. Alors, soutenir en Bible. Suivre avec nous en Proverbe chapitre 13. Proverbs chapter 13 from the Bible in basic English. It reads, "A wise son is the lover of teaching, but the ears of the haters of authority are shut up to sharp words. A man will get good from the fruit of his lips, but the desire of the false is for violent acts. He who keeps a watch on his mouth keeps his life, but he whose lips are open wide will have destruction. The hater of work does not get his desires, but the soul of the hard workers will be made fat. The upright man is a hater of false words. The evildoer gets a bad name and is put to shame. Righteousness keeps safe for him whose way is without error, but evildoers are overturned by sin. Verse 7, a man may be acting as if he had wealth, but have nothing. Another may seem poor, but have great wealth. A man will give his wealth in exchange for his life, but the poor will not give ear to sharp words. There is a glad dawn for the upright man, but the light of the sinner will be put out. The only effect of pride is fighting, but wisdom is with the quiet in spirit. Verse 11, wealth quickly got will become less, but he who gets a store by the work of his hands will have it increased. Hope put off is a weariness to the heart, but when what is desired comes, it is a tree of life. He who makes sport of the word will come to destruction, but the respecter of the law will be rewarded. Verse 14, the teaching of the wise is a fountain of life, turning men away from the nets of death. Wise behavior gets approval, but the way of the false is their destruction. A sharp man does everything with knowledge, but a foolish man makes clear his foolish thoughts. A man taking false news is a cause of trouble, but he who gives news rightly makes things well. Verse 18, need and shame will be the fate of him who is uncontrolled by training, but he who takes note of teaching will be honored. To get one's desire is sweet to the soul, but to give up evil is disgusting to the foolish. Go with wise men and be wise. He who keeps company with the foolish will be broken. Evil will overtake sinners, but the upright will be rewarded with good. The heritage of the good man is handed down to his children's children, and the wealth of the sinner is stored up for the upright man. Verse 23, there is much food in the plowed land of the poor, but it is taken away by wrongdoing. He who keeps back his rod is unkind to his son. The loving father gives punishment with care. And finally, verse 25, the upright man has food to the full measure of his desire, but there will be no food for the stomach of evildoers. This is the word of the Lord.

Let us pray. Oh, Father, oh God, we are so grateful to you for your love and your mercies towards us. Thank you for taking us through another day. For those of us who have already ended the day, there may be some who have already ended their day and may be looking forward for a new day. So wherever anyone is at this time listening, I just pray, Lord, that you will touch that person, strengthen that person, keep that person, Lord. And I pray, Lord, that through this medium tonight, as I bring forth your word through music and also the spoken word, I pray, Lord, that it will edify someone, it will encourage someone, it will bring peace of mind to someone, it will touch someone's heart through the power of your Holy Spirit, because we know that we can just speak, we can just be used as your oracles, but it is your Holy Spirit that makes the difference in the heart and life of the listeners. Lord, I just pray that you will meet that need tonight, that lady who may be weeping, that lady who may be burdened inside for her family, for her children, for her husband, for her siblings. I pray, Father, that you will restore unto her joy. I pray for that person who may be sick on hospital bed at this time, or maybe homebound and cannot do it on their own but have to rely on others. I pray that you will give them strength. Those whom you will heal, I pray that you will heal them for your honor and for your glory. Those who may not get that physical healing, I pray that they will get the healing of soul, healing of mind, and healing of heart, and that they will release themselves to you, as the Apostle Paul, when he prayed for that infirmity that he had, and you did not heal him, but he says your grace is sufficient for him. I just pray, Father, that those who may not get that physical healing, that they may say that your grace is sufficient for them, Lord. I pray that you will touch every heart tonight. I pray that you'll touch every listener. Thank you for the mediums that I'm using, the proprietors of Life 101 and TDN, of Royal Central Praise, of SBC Radio, of Praise Austin. I pray that you will continue to strengthen them and give them the ideas, give them the financial resources that they need to do whatever necessary maintenance or improvement that has to be done. As we know, technology is advancing. I pray that you will give them the means and the ability to increase their knowledge and their wisdom, and also their strength, and also matching up with the technology, the technological advances, Lord. We want to use it not to our advantage, but to your honor and for your glory. So Lord, I just pray once again that you will meet every person wherever they are. I know that you are calling men unto you, and you are calling men unto you through others. You are calling people unto you through situations and different events and different circumstances in our lives. So I just pray that you will listen, and we will see your hand in every area of our lives, and we will commit to you. I pray that you will forgive us from all our sins, cleanse us from all iniquities, and help us to walk in the right path. Help us to walk in right standing with you. We know that we are not perfect. We know that we will falter sometimes, but in it all, we know that your grace is sufficient for us. So Lord, once again, I pray that you will use this broadcast for your honor and for your glory. In Christ's name, amen. 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

I invite you to sit back, relax, and enjoy some beautiful, uninterrupted music. And I will be returning in a while, in some minutes, to bring you some more inspiration, inspirational messages, and some strengthening news and some encouraging news, things that maybe you would just definitely feel that you may be the worst off, and you may just hear something that may just revive your spirit and encourage you. So stay tuned, and as I said, invite someone to listen. Nous avons eu un peu belle musique gospel pour quelques minutes et après ça nous retournons avec Paola. 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
3: That's how we've been inspiring you with the best of gospel music. We started with Step by Step, Order My Step, and we're asking God to guide our step every, guide us every step of the way. You know, we don't want to miss our steps. Can you imagine when you're going down a staircase and then you would miss a step? What it can happen to you? You know, if you lose your balance while going up or down a staircase, you can be crippled for the rest of your life, or you can even lose your life. So we definitely want God not just to help us to climb and go down the steps or the staircases, but every step of the way, everything that we do, every decision that we take, we want God to be our guide in that area. Nous voulons bon Dieu guider nous, nous voulons bon Dieu diriger tout pas en nous, chaque pas nous a franchi tous les jours. Nous voulons bon Dieu garder nous à chaque pas en nous, et que ils nous savent que il a avec nous à chaque décision que nous prenons. Là où il a écouté, c'est un plaisir pour t'y nous écouter. Pleasant evening to Healy and David down in Dominica. Mr. and Mrs. Remy listening to us all the way in Dominica, wishing you all the best. Hope that you're having a pleasant evening. To Maria Fivri over in St. Martin, wishing you a pleasant evening. Widlin et Tito, Nkwasutezo, Force of Courage, Bovinia, over in Dominica, wishing you all the best. Kiana, also in Dominica, hope that you're having a pleasant Sunday evening. Jane, Jermaine over in Florida, wishing you all the best. Marklin Elise in St. Martin. And those of you listening, wherever you are tuned in, just give me a thumbs up, let me know. Catherine Boucher, listening, wishing you all the best. You and your husband and your daughter and whoever is in the household, wishing you all the best on Tuesday night, as we do it for you with the best of gospel music and the inspiring word of God. 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

0: At this time, I'm going to play you an interview that I had while I was on mission. I had a few interviews that I would be playing for you off and on the different programs, either on a Sunday or also on a Tuesday. But this one, I chose this one first, a young lady, and all the ladies who may be listening at this time, or you, whatever you may be going through, whatever you may be facing in your life, and your woman, and you're listening, maybe this interview with this lady from Kenya might just inspire you. So stay tuned and listen attentively to this interview.
1: Listen to music, words of wisdom, and lots more. Be blessed, be encouraged, be inspired.
0: I am together at this time with a young lady from the country of Kenya. Her name is Latifah. And she has a very interesting story. Tell us a little bit how life is for you in Kenya, Latifah.
2: Life in Kenya, I wouldn't say it's bad. I think it's good. Based on things that you, the choices that you make in life, and the circle that you surround yourself with. People that you surround yourself with, and the decision that you make.
0: So, for you, growing up here in your country, how has it been for you growing up as a young lady and as a young woman and becoming a lady now on your own?
2: That takes me back to my background. Personally, I was born in a Muslim family. Born and raised in a Muslim family whereby we used to go to madrasa. We didn't know Christ, but as time goes by, when we were in our primary level, it's where something happened, because God can use anything or any circumstance when he wants to have his way in his people. So something happened to my mother, and she was irritated, or some quarrel made her leave Islamic. And she came home and she just said that we are going to, on Sunday we are going to church, and we thought it was a joke. So we were like, are we going to be kafiri? Kafiri, they normally say anyone that is not a Muslim is a kafiri. So we thought, are we going to be kafiri from now going home? But by that time, we found ourselves. That Sunday, we went to church eventually. One thing that I was excited about is the way Christian prayed, because we used to learn in Arabic, go to madrasa with foreign language that you do not understand. But now you can just talk to God just the way you talk to your mother, or just the way you talk to any other person, and in a language that you can understand, and also be able to just express yourself to him as a friend. So I think that's what got my attention about Christianity at that point, because I wouldn't say at that point I was saved. I just knew now I'm a Christian. Yeah.
0: So then growing up now, how did you live your life? Did you attend school? Did you graduate from college?
2: Personally, I would not say that I graduated from college. I went to, I schooled up to Form 4. Then I got married at a very young age. 20 years, I was already married.
0: Was that marriage your decision, or it was a fixed marriage by your parents?
2: It was a decision.
0: Okay, so you had that choice to make. You could make that choice by yourself to get married.
2: Okay, my mother had already passed before I made that decision. So I was taking care of my young siblings and being responsible for them. But also, I would say that it was a decision, but I think I met a person who was mature, and I felt that I needed that, his direction, his mentoring. Then I found myself being a wife.
0: Okay, and presently, do you have any children? How is your marital life for you?
2: We got married for around 8 going to 9 years. Then my husband passed.
0: Ah, unfortunately.
2: Yeah.
0: And then how is life for you now as a widow?
2: At first, it was so scary, I would say, because I didn't see my husband dying that soon. It just happened. Yes, he was sick for a couple of years, let's say 3 years or so. He had a spinal something. His spine had a problem. When Joel passed away, it was so heavy because immediately after he passed, I entered into a very deep depression. And I battled depression for a year. And I think it is in that season where I came to know that we can surrender to God totally and that we can find strength and see light in darkness. Because at that moment, I had no actual job. I was housewife for all those years since I got married when I was young. I didn't know without Joel I can live. I was doing my own mathematics. It couldn't fit, but I've seen God navigate for me. I think Holy Spirit at that point just became my GPS too.
0: I like that. The Holy Spirit became my GPS.
2: Yes, to just... because I had not planned or said, this is what I want for the future, but I found myself in that situation. Mm-hmm. And I came to realize that God uses people, because even people that you least expect, people that you are not friends, they just come into your life, they are used by God. And we started talking, and I saw my way out. God used people.
0: That's good. Thank God for that. So presently, what are you doing? How are you surviving?
2: I would say that I'm a young businesswoman who is still in the process of learning. And right now I'm involved in car hire business, where I have one car. And we have a couple of friends who we have come together and we have brought our cars together. And it's under one management that if a client comes and he selects one of your car, we hire it out. Then we do the service. If anything happens, the client caters for that.
0: Okay, well, that's a very, very good initiative. I don't think that we have this initiative back home, but it's a very good idea. And are you able to maintain yourself and your children in that way?
2: Yes, I would say that, because I don't only rely on car hire. I also have a small hotel in Tala, in my hometown, whereby we cook. Like on market days, we wake up like 3 a.m. early in the morning. We cook, we supply tea from 4 to 10 a.m. We are done. Now we prepare lunch, we deliver to people.
0: Well, that's a very good initiative. So it means that you have become an industrious woman.
2: Yes, please.
0: So what are your prospects for the future? In terms of where you see yourself maybe 3-4 years to come, do you have intentions of maybe getting married again if the opportunity comes? How do you see, what do you see for yourself for the future?
2: Currently, honestly speaking, I'm really focusing on building myself. Why I would say that is because now getting married, because I have children, I want to first give them a secure future on my own. So my goal is to work hard and provide that future for them. One, it's because I've encountered losses in life, like where I was married to, they took away my home, my house that I was built. And there was a time in my life that I was so frustrated, I didn't know what to do. And everything that I hold on so much, I saw it. I lost it just watching. Now, I feel that I will be secure if I invest on building my children's future and to make them have a stable life before I make any other decision about marriage.
0: Thank you. Yeah, finally, just before we end this interview, what message would you have to send out there, especially to young women like you?
2: First, I'll say that that we may have gifts. Gifts opens doors, but your character, it's what makes the door stay open. That is one thing that I've come to realize. Because the fact that God gifted me at a young age, growing up, I know how to cook, how to interact with people. And another thing that I've realized is character. That God can open a very big door for you, but your character closes that door. So character is a crucial thing. Again, is just believing in yourself and knowing that we are built differently, not to admire what other people are doing and want to become like them in terms of looking down upon yourself. Just know that one thing, that one small thing, whether you are learned or not, God can use that small thing to have that future that you want.
0: Thank you very much, Latifa, and I pray that God will continue to bless you and use you in his kingdom, and may you be able to take care of your children as you have suggested.
2: Amen, amen, amen.
0: Thank you. Okay.

Well, that's how we do it for you on Tuesday night, where we inspire you with different voices, different things. As you heard this young lady from Kenya in this interview, and she said some powerful things that needs to be repeated. And she one of the things she said is that God can use any circumstance when He wants to have His way.